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Q95, Indy's domestic goddess.

0: Metallica rocking through the weekend. Indy's Q95. Hi, it's Chad. Appreciate you making us part of the weekend. 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Money for summer is here and sticking around for a while. 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

The Weekend Rocks and Q95, the Cranberries. Huge resurgence right now. Linger sounds like it's everywhere. I don't know if you've heard that on social media. Even a Fetty Wap, a rapper, is covering that on a new album this year. I've announced live concert audio that's never been fully released. Will come out next month. It's their performance at the London Astoria from 1994. If you are into the Cranberries, that is something you got to pick up next month. Very cool.

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All about

0: Indy's Q95, rocking your weekend. Appreciate you stopping, hanging out. Hopefully you're not eating any lettuce from Taco Bell. No offense if you like Taco Bell, but you're getting closer and closer to finding out what that huge diarrhea-causing parasite is coming from. The CDC's identified lettuce served by Taco Bell locations across 5 states, including, yep, you guessed it, the Hoosier states. Taco Bell not selling that lettuce anymore. It is shredded iceberg lettuce. The CDC says you may want to stay away from really any kind of lettuce or vegetation right now. Berries, cilantro, things like that. Sounds to me like the only thing healthy that you can eat at Taco Bell is what's making everybody sick. So let's just stick with the unhealthy stuff for a while. Jet AC/DC, more next. Hang on.
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0: officially now regretting not going to the show. John Mellencamp, Indy's Q95. Thanks for stopping in and making us part of the weekend. Whatever you've got going on, doing some late dinners, some cold beers. You're wishing you'd gone to the Mellencamp show. Ah, cool. We're in the same situation together. My name is Chad. Don't forget, tonight, Gunner's got that special 95 minutes of John Mellencamp post-show at 11 o'clock. We'll listen together to that. The Eagles, Metallica, tons more coming up next. Hang on.
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0: It's another Q95 concert rewind. This is Gunner. All right, we're doing 95 minutes of Mellencamp right here. We're going to take a break, and then when we come back, one of two different performances from the Bob and Tom Show. Classic songs and arguably the best live versions of both of these tunes that you'll ever hear. Pink Houses, Minutes to Memories, they're coming up. The Q95 Concert Rewind.
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Oh, yeah, John Mellencamp Concert Rewind This Time. That was the first single released from his 1980 record, Nothing Matters. And what if it did? 7 years later, this was the first single from the Lonesome Jubilee, Paper and Fire on Q90.

0: 5 minutes of Mellencamp, and boy, a classic here from the 1994 Dance Naked album. John doesn't do a lot of covers. He did this with Michelle Ngaide Ochello on vocals and bass. Here's Van Morrison's Wild Night.
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0: weekend, Mellencamp crumbling down, wrapping up our Q95 concert rewind. Hey, if you shot some video at the show, you got some pictures, give us a hashtag Q95 on your social media. It's Gunner. Hey, have a great night this week, Monday through Friday, every day at 4:30. Tune in. You'll have a chance to win tickets to see Britt Floyd, Everwise Amphitheater downtown, the premier Pink Floyd tribute band in the world. That is going to be on July 29th.
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The devil went down to Georgia. He was looking for a soul to steal. He was in a bind because he was way behind, and he was willing to make a deal. When he came across this young man sawing on a fiddle and playing it hot, and the devil jumped up on a hickory stump and said, "Boy, let me tell you what. I guess you didn't know it, but I'm a fiddle player too. 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
1: So what now? Man, I'll bet you've asked yourself that question 100 times. Because for decades, you've been doing what you have to do. And now you're wondering, do I actually get to do what I want to do? Would you like some help? That's kind of what we do at Omega Wealth Private Capital. Trying to help turn your have-tos into, man, I really get to? I'm Brad Johansson, and I'm with the president and CEO, Joe Wilson III of Omega Wealth Private Capital, and you are on Wise Money. So glad you are back with us on Wise Money. Brad Johansson at Omega Wealth Private Capital with Keith Lewis, the only.
2: Yeah, there's other Keith Lewises out there.
1: Yeah, but not like you,
2: man. Yeah, probably not. For better or for worse.
1: Probably a little of both.
2: Yeah.
1: Which is speaking true for all of us.
2: That's true.
1: As we move into this. Hey, we're glad you're with us. 844-794-9473. 844-794-9473. What do you get when you make that phone call? We're putting together vital reports for everybody. 15-minute phone call will get you with your volatility, your income, your taxes, your asset preservation, and your legacy. We would much rather you do it in person. Which, and I do this out of jealousy, because we do this program now all the time. And because Joe's here, there, and everywhere,
2: right?
1: Keith gets to sit in the chair.
2: I do.
1: How good is it for Keith to sit in the chair? This is when I say this out of jealousy. When we're doing this show, people are calling and go, hey, can I meet with that Keith Lewis guy?
2: You know, maybe there's like that deep voice, I guess.
1: That could be it. That could be it. If you want to meet with Keith, 844-794-9473. If you'd like to meet with me, 844-794-9473.
2: You know, meet with both of us. You don't have to pick
1: Keith
2: and choose.
1: Keith and I have a bunch of clients together.
2: Yeah. You don't have to pick and choose between the other. Yeah.
1: Get together.
2: Exactly.
1: It's a small world. Why don't we spend time together?
2: Exactly. Yeah. People need to spend more time together.
1: We had a client in this last week, right before the 4th of July, working on a trust. Mm. And I don't think you were talking to his wife at the time when he was coming out of the meeting.
2: Sure.
1: And he said to me, he goes, hey, I was listening to you guys on the radio. He goes, you need to do me a favor. When you go to OW Private Capital website, Keith needs to kind of be a little bit more Joe on this. So if you go OW Private Capital. Yep.
2: But here's a thing.
1: Hold it. You didn't do it.
2: I didn't because I'm
1: okay. He's putting a pause on it.
2: I can't be Joe. So maybe I need to come up with my own thing. Right. You know.
1: Are you in the moment now?
2: Maybe. Well, let's see.
1: Well, see, if you want to hit us up, you go to our website at owprivatecapital.com. Oh, B's going to love that. I'll just leave it at B.
2: And we'll hope he does.
1: B, you know that we're talking about you when we do this. owprivatecapital.com. There you go. See, Joe started that. Now it has to be a thing. And as Keith says, there's only one Keith
2: exactly.
1: To us. So you got to do it your
2: Even
1: way.
2: Even more, there's only one Joe Wilson.
1: Amen to that as well. 844-794-WISE. 844-794-9473. Put together a vital call for you. Market

0: talking barely squeaking over 11%.
1: This is bomb.
0: There've been a couple that were in the 20s, followed up by a 17% last year, January to December. So this year, it's again. Now, if you go year to date, it's not quite as extreme,
1: right?
0: But doesn't mean if the market keeps going how it is, we won't go over double digits for this year as
1: okay,
0: well.
1: Okay, your key phrase. If the market keeps going as it is.
0: Right.
1: And when it goes like this, what do investors believe?
0: It'll never stop.
1: Recency bias.
0: Yeah.
1: This is the way it's going to be.
0: It's the way it's always been. It just keeps going up.
1: And if you support this administration, you go, well, it's him. And so as long as he's in office, this is the way it's going to be.
0: Even not just that, but if you scale out long term, the market does, in general, always, quote unquote, go up long term. But if you zoom in those long term charts that you see where it just looks like an escalator going up, there's a lot of dips and valleys and it's a lot more jagged.
1: You just don't pay attention to it while you're doing on the growth stuff.
0: Right. Because, yeah, over 10 years, 15 years, 20 years, the market is going to go up. But there's a lot of valleys amongst those peaks. When are we going to get the next valley?
1: Okay, so we lead into that. 844-794-9473. If you are interested in this topic about, hey, my stuff's in the market. All my stuff's in the market. I probably need to get a little vital check on my volatility. Am I in the right stuff? Should I be in the stuff that I'm in? How long is this going to go? And I think everybody wants an advisor to be a genie.
0: Oh, yeah.
1: You got a crystal ball, so you can tell me exactly what's going to happen.
0: Predict exactly what's going to happen in the market.
1: Well, don't we have a lot of advisors who are saying, hey, here's what you need to do. Just don't worry about it because here's where we are. I'll call you when there's a problem.
0: Well, and it's how can someone not worry about it? Usually these are their life savings that they've
1: saved. This is all I got.
0: It doesn't matter the dollar amount either. It's important to you. You don't want to see it go down. I understand that. It will go down. There are going to be dips in the market. Sometimes it's daily, sometimes it's weekly or what have you. That is going to happen. So I think the concern for most people that they have is that their nest egg that they've saved for 30, 40, 50 years, it's all in one place and it's all invested the same way. There's no purpose behind it.
1: Because we talk about purpose determines placement all the time. If we are in that mode, and let's be honest, if you're not paying attention to what the market's doing, and this is where you have all of your life savings, shouldn't you be talking to somebody? I want you to give some, maybe provide some wisdoms about the what ifs here. And if we are looking and things are good, if we are looking and things haven't been so good because you've got life stuff, what should we be looking at while the market is doing what it's doing here?
0: A lot of it also kind of depends on your runway. And, you know, I've got a client, someone I signed recently. He's 27.
1: Oh, my.
0: Super long runway ahead of him. He has time on his side. The ups and downs of the market right now.
1: Oh, it's perfect.
0: He doesn't care.
1: Yeah.
0: He's just, go full bore. Invest it. I want to grow. He can withstand the downs because he has so much time before he retires to recover.
1: And in 10 years, the market's going to be up from where it was today.
0: More than likely.
1: And in 20 years, the market's going to be
0: up from what it is
1: today.
0: And
1: in 30 years.
0: Exactly.
1: Yeah.
0: Whereas if you're talking to somebody who is 5 years from retirement, 3 months from retirement, you're in retirement. These ups and downs happen and all of your money is invested the exact same way. Yes, that is when you get concerned. But that's because there's no purpose for the placement of the money. So we preach all the time, if you're able to guarantee your income, maybe we carve off a piece of that net of what you earned over your entire life.
1: Everything that you've amassed.
0: And we say, this section here is just to give me income for the rest of my life.
1: Okay.
0: This is going to cover my expenses.
1: This is what we talk about as an income engine.
0: Yes. This is going to cover my lifestyle. I like to take cruises. Okay, we build that in. I like to go to Disney World with the grandkids and the kids and everything like that.

0: We make sure that's part of the income plan. Once your income plan has been provided for, well, now that frees up the other money to be invested, and you don't worry as much about the ups and the downs because now you've got time back on your side.
1: So if we are in this record building year, and hopefully you've been invested to a point where you've made some gains this year.
0: Let's hope so.
1: Is there a gambling analogy on this that, hey, I've let my money ride for a while?
0: Is now the time to maybe start taking some profits, securing some profits? If you've had a 15%, a 20%, a 25% gain over the last year or year and a half, maybe it's time to secure some of those profits into something where now you can't lose any money from. Still want some growth, depending on your lifestyle, depending on what you need to do with the money. We can figure out different places where it could be. Maybe now is the time to take a hedge against long-term care.
1: You're talking zero floor strategies.
0: Exactly. It could be just, like I said, a hedge against long-term care, something completely different that you haven't even thought of. Mm. But now that you've gotten that gain, is now the time to do something with it to prepare yourself for the future.
1: Maybe it's just time for a second opinion.
0: Yeah.
1: And that's what we're offering with the Vital Calls, 844-794-9473. Hopefully you're listening to us in the mornings with Tom Brenneman, 6:55 in the morning, every time with Wise Money Matters. Hopefully on Wednesday afternoon, you're listening to us with Mo Egger and Sports and Money. But all of it comes back to, do you have a plan for a retirement that's going to check your vitals and make sure that you are vital for the rest of your life? 844-794-9473 or Keith O.W.
0: PrivateCapital.com.
1: We'll be right back. Wise Money continues after this.
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1: 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WISE are the last four digits. Do you remember when we had to do that? No, you're not old enough. I had a phone in the rooms. You had had princess phones. I'm trying to figure out what they talked about with the phones that were on the wall. They weren't princess phones. I mean, it was just a house phone. But the cords could go for days. You could have a cord that would run into three different rooms because you only had the one phone.
0: Sure.
1: Before you added the princess phone into the girls' room. But back in the day, they thought this was a lot easier. Like when we do 844-794-WISE, almost all the numbers had spelling.
0: Sure, sure.
1: And I'm a little slow. So going to push W I-S. Your phone has been disconnected because it took me too long to find the letters.
0: Well, that was even, you might have been using the old rotary.
1: Oh, we had the rotaries too.
0: Yeah. And then you've got to find it on the wheel and make sure.
1: Did your mom have a rotary?
0: Oh, yeah. We had a rotary for a while. Oh, yeah. Oh, yeah. Not that young.
1: Yeah, you are that young.
0: Yeah.
1: How long before you get to the big 5-0?
0: Less than a year.
1: Oh, my gosh, dude.
0: You know, age is nothing but a number, right?
1: Are you going to plan for a big 5-0?
0: Actually, a friend of mine is getting married on that day, so it's not even going to be my day.
1: And you'll have to go?
0: Oh, yeah, I'm going. I'm definitely going.
1: Yeah, okay, plan for me. We're talking about plans all the time.
0: Sure.
1: If you could plan your dream 50th birthday...
0: It's going to be pretty boring. It's going to be pretty boring, I'll tell you that.
1: I actually believe this.
0: Yeah.
1: You would do nothing, wouldn't you?
0: Probably. Eh, do nothing with some friends, but
1: pretty much. You'd be at home.
0: Yeah, probably. Yeah.
1: Would you go somewhere?
0: Yeah,
1: could you think of
0: going
1: a spot?
0: Somewhere.
1: All right, pick a spot.
0: Yeah.
1: Is there a state that would, or do you want to be in state so you don't have to travel?
0: Yeah, yeah. Oh, no, I was even thinking to somewhere here in Cincinnati.
1: A bar.
0: Yeah, yeah.
1: You go to a bar.
0: Somewhere downtown.
1: Okay.
0: Yeah.
1: All right.
0: I could do that.
1: Would you watch a movie?
0: No, no. We probably just walk around, maybe OTR. I did that a couple years ago.
1: Yeah, just gotta hang. You would just want to hang.
0: Yeah, exactly. Yeah, just hang. Let's just hang.
1: I set this up as kind of planning. WiseTaxBill.com is where we send people a lot. I'm going to do that again today. WiseTaxBill.com. What is this calculator that Joe has put together that gives you an idea of all the money that you put together in your nest egg, tax deferred, money that you have yet to pay taxes on. And by the way, if you haven't seen it, we're throwing it into our shows now. He's always there. Our Uncle Sam and Joe and I are to blame for a bunch of helping produce the He's Always There. Uncle Sam is your partner, and they're going to be clever little creative commercials that have been going all around the country. They'll run on the Wealth Council in case you want to watch the program that I host some of the best advisors around the country. That's on Fox Business every Sunday afternoon at 2 p.m. Our Wise Money is all across Indianapolis, Cincinnati, Kentucky, where you can watch that on your particular channel. Just search Wise Money and you'll find it on that. But Uncle Sam always being there, that I say this calculator, Uncle Sam wants his now. He wants it at RMD age. He wants it later. Let's go into RMD age and stuff that we talk about with accumulation advisors. Cause we talked in the first block about everybody's accumulating right now. Hopefully you're accumulating. You put your money into a spot where the market is really, really running. And you are benefiting off of that. And you ask your advisor, kind of when I ask you, what should we be paying attention to? If I'm 10 years away from RMDs, required minimum distribution, I'll let you explain that a little bit. Should I be paying attention to taxes or should I be listening to an advisor? And I've heard a lot of them say, you don't need to worry about that yet. So take me through the RMDs of this.
0: Oh, yeah. And for those out there that are hearing RMD, well, what in the world is that?
1: Yeah.
0: Stands for required minimum distribution. For most of our lives in our where we work, we're putting money aside in a 401k, 403b, 457. Primarily, this money is set aside pre-tax. We have not paid tax on it yet. Yet.
1: Because we changed those rules in 1978 from pensions to saving tax deferred.
0: They took the burden off of the company. They put it on us.
1: Yeah.
0: Great. The year that you make the contribution, it doesn't count as taxable income. When you take the money out, now it counts as taxable income. The reason why the required minimum distributions came about was sometimes people, if they had these pensions, if they had Social Security, their income needs were met.
1: Didn't need the money.
0: Don't need to take this out. Sit on it forever. The government didn't like the sound of that.
1: Nope.
0: They don't get their taxes. So they said, you know, you don't just get to sit on this money forever. At a certain age, you're going to be forced to take out a certain amount each year so we can start collecting taxes. Right now, that age for a lot of people out there is 73.
1: Yep.
0: Might be 75, depending on when you were born.
1: I'm going to be a 75-er.
0: Yep. I'm going to be 70. Well, Right now,
1: it's going to change.
0: Right now, I'm a 75er. I don't know if it'll actually be that come that time. It probably will have moved up by then. So how this can affect people in retirement is maybe you are set as far as your income goes, your Social Security or your taxes. Maybe you own a rental property or something like that.
1: I got enough coming in.
0: You got enough coming in. And then these RMDs hit and you have to start taking some of this money out. And depending on the size of your account, your RMD amount could be substantial.
1: Yeah.
0: It could be tens of thousands. I've seen people with six figures of RMDs.
1: It's ridiculous.
0: What this could do is maybe this bumps you up into a higher tax bracket now. Maybe this bumps up your Medicare premiums higher because your Medicare premiums are based on your income. It's not a factor that you can't afford it, but what happens is that more of your money is now going towards the government instead of staying in your pocket, in your family's pocket, and being an asset that you and your family can rely on.
1: So I set this up with, why are you being told just wait till you get to that age and then start doing some tax stuff?
0: It's easy. It's just you've been kicking the can down the road for 40 years. Why not just keep kicking the tax can down the road for the rest of your life?
1: Let's be honest about advisors, too. Why would advisors tell you not to do anything now?
0: If I'm being honest, they could stand to make a little bit more money. In the process, the reason or the way that you can get rid, not necessarily get rid, but reduce this taxable burden usually is in the form of Roth conversions, converting your money from pre-tax into Roth, where it grows tax-free.
1: Okay.
0: In the process of doing that, you've got to pay tax on whatever you convert over for that year. Withholding that taxes means that now you have a lower amount in the Roth account, thus less assets for that advisor to manage, thus less commission, less fees that that advisor can make because there's a smaller amount.
1: So if I have, you said this at the beginning, which you know I speak ad nauseum about, is runway. Using the time that you have becomes so crucial when retirement planning is difficult enough as it is, when you have very little time to plan. And as you said, there are some people who walk in and go, I'm calling it quits in a month.
0: Mm-hmm.
1: What planning have you done? That's why I'm here. A month is not a great planning time. 10 years is a great planning time, and years ahead of that a great planning time. And because, as you said, by the time I get there, who knows what the government's going to do? Playing with the rules that you have right now is so significant.
0: Sure, sure. Let's deal with the devil we know than the devil we don't.
1: Yeah. How do we figure it out for you? How do we put together a plan that is going to last? So wisetaxbill.com is why I put this out there, because you have tax deferred money that has been set aside forever. And as Keith said, you're going to kick the can down the road as long as you can. Nobody likes dealing with taxes, but this is part of the tax planning that we do within our vital report: volatility, income, taxes, asset preservation, and legacy. How do we put it together so make it work for you? And understanding that your retirement plan isn't going to look like anybody else's is why we do what we do. 844-794-9473, 844-794-WISE, or owprivatecapital.com is where you want to go, and we will set up a vital call. A lot of the times we'll do 15-minute calls for you. And we say this all the time, even at the workshops. There are plenty of off-ramps for you. Maybe it doesn't work for us. Maybe it doesn't work for you. Maybe you're not quite sure the chemistry is exactly there and the vibe doesn't work. But meeting in person is probably our
0: I love it. Would much rather meet in person. You get to know somebody, sit across the table from them, get to know them, they get to know you. It's always a much better feeling.
1: And we will actually run just more than what you think that you can take. We'll run a risk volatility score on where your things are now. And do they match with where you want to be? Let's do a vital with you. 844-794-9473. You're listening to Wise Money. We're back after this.
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5: Glad you're with us on Wise Money. Brad Johansson along with Keith Lewis.
6: Hello.
5: Omega Wealth Private Capital. Glad to have you with us. Keith and I will meet with you if you'd like. You want to meet together?
6: Yeah, let's do it.
5: We've done so many of these. But
6: Why not?
5: Haven't done a whole lot lately. You're busy.
6: Yeah. Yeah, oh yeah. Got a busy week this week.
5: It is a good week.
6: Yeah.
5: I'm busy.
6: I like the busy weeks.
5: I like the busy week, too. I've been able to sit here for a while instead of having to go back and forth to Phoenix.
6: This is the longest you've been here.
5: Stretch,
6: in,
5: isn't
6: in
5: it?
6: In a long time, yeah.
5: It's kind of nice. People getting sick of seeing me in the office. Hey, we want to see you in the office. Put together a vital call for you, 844-794-9473. We talk about this on The Morning Show with Tom Brenneman. Sports and Money with Mo Egger in the afternoon on Wednesday. And on Wealth Council, which you can see on Fox Business every Sunday afternoon at 2 p.m. and on our Wise Money Show that you can see all across Indiana, Kentucky, and Ohio, and probably going to be expanding as well. Look up your local listings. This has been a discussion now in our home this week because I don't know whether I should say. We have a television service that we're now thinking about changing out of. Have you gone off a normal television service a while ago and you only do...

0: I changed. It was a. It's been 5, 6-ish years.
1: That's what there. I figured with you, because you don't watch. You want to watch what you want to watch,
0: pretty much,
1: and you're not going to pay for all the other crap.
0: Yeah, pretty much. Yeah. Although now it seems like my build's gotten back to the same thing.
1: Has it really?
0: Of all the different.
1: Because you add this.
0: Yeah.
1: But I'll tell you what, turning on the TV on the holiday weekend, oh my gosh, there's nothing on TV.
0: Oh, yeah.
1: There's but nothing.
0: If you don't want to watch World Cup.
1: Wise Money was on.
0: Yeah.
1: Oh my gosh, there is World Cup everywhere.
0: There is World Cup.
1: And can you hype anything more? I thought NFL games were hyped. Not even close.
0: Not even close.
1: It's people can talk about soccer for 4 hours before a game.
0: Oh, yeah.
1: And I know that mentality. See, because here we're in NFL. Now, you can't do that with baseball.
0: No.
1: You can't talk 4 hours of baseball before a baseball game.
0: No.
1: NFL, probably right on the cusp of that.
0: I would agree.
1: Can do that. You can't really do that with NHL. NBA, now, NBA people are weird, too. They can talk about basketball for a long time before. I'm telling you, nothing. And I'm a sports guy.
0: Yeah.
1: Nothing compares to the amount of time that people can talk about nothing.
0: It is. We think that NFL and NBA and Major League Baseball is serious here. It is nothing compared to how serious they take soccer in countries other than ours.
1: So are you watching?
0: Oh, yeah, I've been watching. Oh, yeah.
1: Like, not just U.S. You're watching games.
0: I've watched a lot of games.
1: Hold it. You're an FC Cincinnati guy.
0: Yes.
1: So you, season ticket holder, right?
0: Yes.
1: Okay. So you're a soccer guy.
0: Yeah. Yeah.
1: So in this World Cup thing, hey, thanks for joining on this financial show, folks. 844-794-9473. Is World Cup better? I mean, and is it better that we have it here in the United States?
0: I really like that it's here. I think it's exposing a lot of people to cultures and fan bases, things that maybe they hadn't seen, hadn't participated in. It's exposing other countries to our culture, there's videos you can go on YouTube and see.
1: It's
0: all
1: unbelievable.
0: These, the people having Chick-fil-A for the first time and seeing the gigantic American portions that we have of food.
1: I can't remember. It was either Norway, Netherlands, one of those. And the amount of fan base traveling with their countries.
0: Travel.
1: And then are going to major league games that I'm watching on TV with their fan base who can get a multitude of tickets to games where people aren't necessarily going to games. And changing the entire complex of a baseball game because of how they root. So explain this to me. And I apologize, guys. We'll get this. If you want a vital call, call us. But I'm going to talk about this for a minute. 844-794-9473. 844-794-WISE is the number to call where we're putting together a vital report for you. Volatility, income, taxes, asset preservation, and legacy. If you're getting into this and seeing these other people respond this way, when I say people live and die on an NFL team, I get concerned about the level of emotion of soccer fans.
0: Because
1: it's beyond anything I've ever seen.
0: It's something else.
1: I mean, live and die.
0: I mean, yes, it is their entire mood, their entire
1: world. It is wrapped up in this team.
0: Yes. Yes.
1: Whoever that may
0: be. There's nothing else besides that team.
1: And it is not, sometimes you go, well, Kansas City Chiefs fans are like that because they had that run and then they do this. No. I mean, in these games, you have indeterminate amount of time in between games. It's like a schedule that I can't figure out how they come up with.
0: I can't either.
1: And yet it is that game.
0: It is.
1: And this World Cup. So are you watching this in a different form than since you've been a soccer fan for a while?
0: Yeah, I would say so. 10 years, 15, a little over 10.
1: Have you ever been emotionally involved like you're seeing the people in these countries like this?
0: Oh, no, not like them. I watch it just because I enjoy seeing the action. I enjoy the game. I enjoy the performance. I enjoy seeing these athletes.

0: athletes out there, but I don't think I could ever have as vested an interest in anything as
1: kids. And see, and I'm speaking to you, and I know you. So you're not going to get emotionally wrapped up lot of things.
0: Purdue sports for a certain amount of time was a little bit of a, I had to scale myself back and say, you know, I don't know if this is worth me being depressed for the next week and a half because we lost a game.
1: All right. So this is now generational. So I'm going to spend a few minutes before we have to go to break on legacy. When we're passing this down to the next generation, and that's why people are the way they are about these soccer games, about their country.
0: Oh, it's a family thing.
1: It is a family thing, and it moves from generation to generation. We talk about legacy at the end of these vital calls as kind of a significant thing about where do you want your money to go. And I always say in the shows, it's kind of the tail that wags the dog, because I don't have to worry about that until I'm getting ready to die. Mm-hmm. And yet we talk about legacy planning in the early stages, again, with Runway. Why is it significant in planning? Because, you know, you may see an estate sale or whatever as you're walking by and going, oh, somebody must have died. They're passing all of this stuff on. And now it's going to whomever. And if you're giving belongings away, there aren't necessarily tax implications in a lot of that stuff. But should we be considering where our stuff is going? I include beneficiaries in that. And understanding a plan now on the rules that we have, which I guess leads into wills and trusts and what kind of trust kind of thing. How is that part of our vital planning?
0: It definitely matters because we don't know when our ticket will be called. Mm-hmm. We don't have crystal balls to say, I know that on this date of this year, that's when I'm going to go up and meet the pearly gates. So why not start the planning now? You know, I had a meeting with somebody last week, has his money in this one type of account, a place he used to work, and explained that there could be some significant tax savings for his heirs. If he were to move it from this account, he'd have to pay a little bit of tax on a portion of it now. But then once it would go to his kids, they would get, I'm not going to get too involved into the nitty gritty, but basically it gets to a situation where it really would improve their tax situation on that amount of money that would be left to them. You mentioned beneficiaries.
1: Yeah.
0: When's the last time you guys out there checked the beneficiaries on what you've got? Was it when you created the 401k 30 years ago? Mm. Has anything changed in the last 30 years?
1: Spouses?
0: Do you still have the ex-spouse on there?
1: Grandkids?
0: Have you had any grandkids since then? Have you had more kids since then? We often don't go about changing these things. So we don't really think about it. And we don't think of the implications that can happen if we aren't keeping our beneficiaries updated, if we aren't keeping our wills updated, if you have a trust out there, and if you don't have a trust in there, talk to somebody about that. Talk to us about that, about how trust could possibly benefit you. In terms of not just who gets the money, but how and when they get it. Because that all goes into a legacy.
1: And would you like to kick your current partner out of that? And I don't mean your spouse. I'm talking about Uncle Sam. WiseTaxBill.com is the spot for that as we start doing this planning. WiseTaxBill.com. I always apologize. You can't unsee the number that you have put in tax-deferred accounts that Uncle Sam wants at different times in your life. 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Now, let's put together a vital call for you, 844-794-9473, 844-794-9473, or owprivatecapital.com is where you want to go, and we'll put together a call. 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Check your vitals. Maybe it's just a second opinion to see whether or not this works, whether you're in the right spot. You're listening to Wise Money. We are back after this.
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1: So glad you are with us on Wise Money. Keith's just shaking his head at me because sometimes you just don't know where I'm going. My brain,
0: if you don't know where you're going,
1: it's a gift and a curse.
0: I definitely don't know where you're going.
1: Can we go back kind of to the beginning on market volatility and retirement date? If we're talking vitals and the VIAs are our volatility on the beginning of all of this, we don't get taught. And we say this all the time. We don't know how to retire, which is why we are here. And why are you different than any other advisor? And I'll let you kind of speak to that, because this is something that Joe has concentrated on after he spent time watching people's lives go down the tank in the great financial crisis. Yeah,
0: forever changed by second worst economic situation our country's ever been through. The big thing is that life changes over time. Your situations change over time, but we often don't change our strategy when it comes to our finances over time. We just keep progressing the same ways that we always have. So when you're 20, you're 30, you could probably take more risk than potential when you're 50 or 60. A lot of that just has to do with the amount of money that you have. A lot of it has to do with what you need the money for. And everyone's volatility is different. Mm. Don't just think that because you're a certain age, you need to be this conservative or this aggressive or what have you. I mentioned that example before, you know, when you're younger, super aggressive. I've met people that are in their 20s that are, in my estimation, a lot more conservative than necessarily they should be, but that's how they feel.
1: They were brought up that way.
0: That's how they were brought up. I know people that, and there's one you client, you remember, risk score came in at a 99.
1: Uh-huh.
0: You remember her?
1: I do remember.
0: Was that necessarily appropriate? It's hard for me to say, hard for you to say, but that's how she felt about her money. She was very accustomed to the ups and downs.
1: I was not comfortable with her being a 99.
0: I was as well. But that's how she felt. There's another person I'm thinking of right off the top of my head. I'm going to see him in a couple of days. Came in as a 99. Now, he understands, though, that this was just for part of the money. He got to where we preached without me even preaching it to him. He even said, you know, hey, I know if I didn't have this and this other thing and this other thing to rely on, I'd be a lot more conservative with this
1: because
0: money.
1: He had placed his money with purpose.
0: Exactly. He'd already kind of handled that. So, and that's what we preach as well, is purpose determines placement. We have to have a purpose for the money. We can't just have it always sitting in the same place, just growing, just investing. Growth is great. We want growth, But what is the purpose of the money? If there's no purpose for where you have this money, why do you have it there? Other than that's what I've always done.
1: We always talk about money as being emotional decisions. The two greatest driving emotions are greed and fear. Neither one of them are good. So it is understanding kind of the psychology of finance. So I want to get into kind of the red zone of retirement that we usually say 5 years going in, 5 years into, and how the emotions change. And I don't think people prepare for how difficult this is going to be emotionally as a change from what I've always done to what I'm going to do. Some are more prepared because they've been thinking in their mind, when I get here, this is what I know I want to do. But don't we have, you and I see clients.
0: I think it's the single biggest hurdle that people have when it comes to setting up a retirement plan, when it comes to talking to somebody like us, when it comes to committing to something, is that change of what I've always done to something different.
1: Yeah.
0: And they just can't get over that safety of doing what you've always done.
1: Here's part of the biggest problem. You push back on me if you disagree. This is who I am. What do you mean this is who you are? Well, this is my job title.
0: Mm-hmm.
1: This is what they called me. This is what I was told to do. Now I'm no longer who I was. And the identity that was wrapped up in something that you've been doing decades, do I not mean as much? Am I not needed as much? Isn't there an emotional change to the identity of who we become?
0: Yeah, I think so. I think so. It's one of the reasons why whenever somebody does tell me, hey, I've got a date, I know when I'm going to retire, I've picked out this time frame, I say, congratulations, that's awesome. It's the first thing I say. Second thing I say, so what are you going to do? What are you going to do? What are you going to do to take up that time void?
1: I'll give you the answer you get back most of the time. Haven't thought about it.
0: A lot of times that's the answer. For some people, I know I'm going to have to do this and I've got a honey-do list and I've got this and that and the other thing. But everybody has to find something because, your life has changed and your finances are going to change as well. That you've hit the Great Continental Divide.
1: Yeah.
0: And for better or for worse, things are no longer going to be quite the same as they were while you were working. So if that's the case, why not at least sit down with somebody and talk about what that change will look like and what you need to prepare for in terms of your finances, in terms of spending, in terms of where you're getting your income from, in terms of taxes? Because all that's going to have an effect on your entire retirement.
1: And we talk kick the can all the time. I certainly do on the program, constantly TV and around the country, is that we get lulled into this, and maybe it's part of the government process, of you don't pay your taxes till April 15th. So you don't have to worry about your taxes until you get back into the January, February, to start gathering this stuff. Just wait until you get that. That's tax prep. We kind of reverse engineer on what does tax planning look like. But then tied into the taxes is everything else that goes along with retirement of, I don't have to now. I'll do this later. We're a procrastinating type of human beings here on earth. Because we've been trained to, when's my deadline? I'll wait till the very end on the deadline.
0: Well, I think part of why people did that, you said one of the driving fears for people is fear. I'll wait until the last moment because I just know I'm going to get some bad news. I just know
1: it's always going to be bad.
0: I'm going to owe the government this much in taxes. I just know if I sit down and talk with somebody, they're going to tell me that I'm not going to be able to retire and I'm not going to be able to do this and that. And it's just going to be bad news. So rather than get bad news, I won't get any news at all. I don't know if that's necessarily the right way to go about it. And quite honestly, most of the people that I meet with that have that mindset and take the step to meet with us.
1: Yes.
0: they're in a much better position than they actually Agreed. Give themselves credit for.
1: They're always surprised. Hold it. Yes. Really? I could?
0: Yes.
1: You mean I might be able to do it earlier than right. I thought?
0: Now, there may be some adjustments.
1: Sure.
0: There may be some strategic planning and things like that, but that's what we're here for. That's what we do, is to set up the plan, to get you the income engine, to handle your investments and moderate some of the risk that you may have and some of the extra costs that you may have in there that you don't even know about. Setting up the legacy. Do we need some sort of hedge for long-term care? Setting that up. Once you get that plan put together, now that takes some of that fear away. That takes the unknown away. Because if X were to happen, what if we have a huge spike in inflation? Okay, well, we got some money over here that's growing. We can get some protection against that. Well, what if they change taxes? Well, that's why we've started working on these Roth conversions, to get you some tax-free growth. What if the market goes down? We set up your income engine. That's going to take care of your expenses. It's going to take care of your lifestyle. If the market goes down, who cares? Because the money that you're relying on isn't necessarily tied to the market needing to have gain after gain after gain.
1: See, as you're talking, and again, this is my brain. I'm always thinking of analogies to try and make this more simple for people to understand. You get handed a plate of food, celebration, all right? We're just coming off of July 4th. Let me make your plate for you, Keith. There are two things on the plate, and you want to be polite. Okay.
0: Mm-hmm.
1: So you want to eat everything on the plate. You have a couple things that you're not thrilled about. One that you know, I can get through this, but I'm not going to like it. What do you eat on your plate, and what's the order that you eat the stuff on your plate?
0: I usually like to eat the stuff that I don't care that much for first.
1: Bang.
0: Get it out of the way.
1: You and me.
0: Yep.
1: You and me.
0: Get it out of the way.
1: I have to eat it.
0: Yeah.
1: I would like to get the bad stuff out of the way. Same thing with a phone call. Hey, I got good news or bad news for you. What do you want first?
0: Oh, yeah. They give me the bad news.
1: I want the bad news first. And I think that's probably in the planning stages for you, both you and I, of sure. going, it's going to happen. Tell me what I can do about it so I can move on. Which goes to my analogy is everything good is on the other side of the wall of hard.
0: Mm-hmm.
1: You got to go through some of this stuff to get there. And if you don't plan for it, this is kind of what we do with retirement plans all the time.
0: Yeah.
1: I love the idea that we're trying to make it easy for you. Always glad that you join me. Thanks, bud.
0: Oh, thanks for having me. Always have a good time.
1: Will you guys meet with both Keith and I? Give us a call. You can meet with Keith. You can meet with me. We'd love to meet with you together. 844-794-9473. And I don't think it's going to taste all that bad.
0: No. We got some good food here.
1: I think you'll enjoy. As a matter of fact, we do have a lot of good food here. We also have the golf simulator if you want to come hit. That's in the Cincinnati office. Not in the Kentucky office, although the views in Kentucky.
0: Yeah.
1: And the views in Indianapolis are fantastic as well. We want to meet with you in any way that is good for you to put together your vitals, your volatility, your income, your taxes, your asset preservation, and your legacy. 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Hit us up on the website at owprivatecapital.com. Thanks for being with us on Wise Money. We're right back here next time. We'll see you on the radio with Tom Brennan. On with Mo Egger, and on with Wise Money, and on with Wells Counsel. But the radio, Wise Money here on radio, we're right back here next time. Thanks for joining us. See you then.
3: 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Registration is not an endorsement of the firm by securities regulators and does not mean the advisor has achieved a specific level of skill or ability. The information presented is believed to be current and should not be viewed as personalized investment advice. All expressions of opinion reflect the judgment of the authors on the date of publication and may change in response to market conditions. You should consult with a professional advisor before implementing any strategies discussed. Content should not be viewed as an offer to buy or sell any of the securities mentioned or as legal or tax advice. 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All investments have the potential for profit or loss. 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

0: stuff too. Yeah.
1: Maybe
2: yeah, right. It's... Slayer.
1: What about
2: the
1: like,
2: they?
3: Oh yeah, Slayer.
1: I'm trying
3: yeah.
1: to think of the most recent BTS. Yeah, that's exactly what. Yeah.
0: Oh, God. Oh, they do have kind of.
1: I don't
0: of a...
1: know. Do they?
4: No, I mean, not, I don't know if they have a font. They yeah. just have BTS.
3: What's going on, Christy?
4: Two people have been arrested after hanging a banner on the Empire State Building antenna before apparently getting engaged.
3: These guys are nuts.
4: Yeah, they
3: man.
4: Climbed up there without any safety gear. Scaled the building's antenna and unfurled a banner that read, "When the power of love beats the love of power, the world knows peace."
2: Oh, I hate it.
3: And now here's Huey Lewis.
4: Footage,
3: the power of love.
4: Then shows the pair climbing down to a wider ledge where one drops to their knee before kissing and hugging ensues.
0: Apparently they start kissing each other?
4: They got engaged.
3: Well, and they yeah. got engaged.
4: Yeah.
0: Oh, right there on the top?
4: Yeah. Identified as Russian climbers who go by Angela Nicolo and Ivan Birkus. They were the subject of the 2024 Netflix documentary Skywalkers, a love story.
3: They
1: real hot couple.
3: They have a picture of her and her engagement ring.
1: They say it's the best engagement ring picture you've ever seen posted. It's the entire skyline.
0: Because I saw some footage of them like looking down and like from their point of view.
1: Yes,
3: And they climb until they run out of tower. They weren't messing around.
4: Yeah,
1: that's crazy.
4: Yeah. Rooftopping is the act of scaling rooftops, skyscrapers, towers, cranes, antennas, smokestacks, or other tall structures without any safety equipment.
0: Wow,
4: man.
0: Yeah, Oscar was saying they're attractive people.
1: Yeah, they're very hot couple. Yeah, but have you seen the flags? Like people are
2: they're photoshopping
1: the flags.
2: In.
1: Yeah. The one that said "Billy Bob loves Charlene." If you listen to country music, that's hilarious. Yeah.
0: They put that up somewhere?
1: No, somebody did. They photoshopped it.
0: Oh, people are having fun with the banners.
2: Everybody's putting their...
1: Yeah, different.
0: Oh,
1: yeah.
0: I like that.
1: Yeah.
4: The new
0: they're in, wait, they've got to be in major trouble, though, right?
4: Yeah, they are. They were taken into custody on burglary, reckless endangerment, and other charges.
0: Yeah.
4: So I don't know how long they'll be in the slammer, but congratulations.
0: I mean, it's scary at first.
2: How terrified would you be if you did that?
1: I can't imagine.
0: Those people, they have some other, they're missing that.
3: Right,
0: the thrill is more.
1: And they found each other.
0: Yeah, that's great.
3: Walking along, man. Yeah. Like they're.
2: What do we do next?
4: I cannot imagine.
2: You want to climb where King Kong was?
3: You either climb or I will break you.
2: You are my favorite.
3: King Kong was an ocean.
0: By the way, guys. Travis Kelce is a lesson in shooting your shot in a respectful,
1: 100%
0: good way.
2: Yeah.
1: Yes.
0: There, you always... You hear,
4: never know.
0: I've seen interviews with Sharon Stone, Charlize Theron, and all these other women who are really, really attractive going, guys, do not come up and talk
2: to me. They're afraid.
0: Yeah, they are afraid. And
4: totally
0: he went, you know what? I like that girl.
1: Yeah.
0: And I'm going to say something.
3: No, he... I like girl. She sang pretty.
0: Yes. Scarlett Johansson recently said
1: this.
3: Yeah.
0: No guys came up to her until what's his face
3: Colin Jones.
0: And I'm not saying that's why they're. I mean, they're together because he was the only one. It's just, I mean, obviously they like each other, but go ahead, let her know
4: in a nice way.
0: You're interested. You never know what's going to happen.
3: So how about it?
0: Because Colin Jost isn't a.
3: Oh, he's a handsome guy.
0: He's handsome, but he's not.
1: He's not Scarlett Johansson level.
3: Yeah, that's true.
4: I mean, he's kind of, he's like, all right.
0: Yeah, he's a fine-looking average guy.
1: Yeah. But,
2: okay, yeah. I'm doing it today. I'm calling Sophie Cunningham.
0: You know, yes.
3: Do it.
4: With everything going on with Sophie right now, you might want to wait a few weeks.
2: Nope, not
4: let things calm down.
0: You never know.
1: Yeah.
0: You may be who she points to.
1: Yeah.
3: That's right. Boy, oh boy.
1: If you guys could shoot your shot right now. Is there someone top of mind that you would go, okay, this is the girl I'm calling?
4: Can't talk about the girl off air.
1: No, don't bring her up.
3: Well, no, Florence Pugh has got a lifetime pass.
1: Okay.
0: She's single right now?
3: I don't think so.
1: She likes older guys.
0: Yeah, would love you.
3: Yeah. Oh, yeah. Yeah, Zach Braff.
1: Yeah.
3: Move over, Zach.
4: Yeah.
0: I would shoot my shot with Charlize.
1: Yeah?
2: Yeah. Skill award.
5: I'm going Brooks Nader.
4: Brooks Nader.
1: Who's I don't know pretty. Her. I'll look her up. Okay.
6: Who is he?
4: Her.
0: You know, Brooks and Dunn.
4: You're thinking of
6: never knew his last name.
3: Well, that explains everything.
5: I'd go Juliette Lewis still.
3: No kidding.
4: Oh, okay.
2: Because she's crazy.
4: You know what? Yeah, I think you have a shot with her.
5: I know. That's why I only like girls who like me.
3: Which,
5: if that makes sense.
0: I feel like she natural, would love you, dude. Yeah.
3: Natural born killer, Juliette, or
5: all of them.
3: All of them. No kidding.
5: I love everything she does.
0: I'm a big fan of hers, too.
2: Yeah.
3: Cape Fear, Juliette.

0: You know she's on Broadway in the Rocky Horror Picture Show.
1: Oh.
0: Yeah.
2: Oh, she's in National Lampoon's Vacation, too.
0: Christmas Vacation.
2: Yes. Yeah.
1: Yeah.
2: She's fun.
0: Yeah.
1: Oh, there was
0: She'll
1: a time...
0: see you later, Clark. Her eyes are frozen.
1: There was a time when I was a teenager, 20s, and I was convinced, like, if I got the opportunity to talk to Bill Murray, he would fall in love with me.
0: Yeah.
1: And that's what was going to happen. Like, anytime I was like, no, I'm holding out for Bill Murray.
0: I saw an interview with him once and he mentioned how much he liked, and he was talking about how he thought she was really talented and all this stuff.
1: Yeah.
0: Linda Cardellini.
1: Oh yeah.
0: And you're not far off.
1: Yeah. Okay.
0: You may have been onto something.
1: Oh, I missed it.
2: The window slam shut.
3: The Swift Kelsey wedding, apparently, according to my sources. The cocktail hour will start at 4 o'clock.
2: Oh, nice.
3: Reception will kick in at 6:30 and is not expected to end until around 2 a.m. So we'll see.
0: What kind of traditional, like, will they do the duck dance?
2: Oh.
3: Oh, I doubt it.
2: Or the
0: electric slide?
3: Don't you wish they would,
0: though? Why wouldn't they?
2: The bunny hop?
1: But it'll be like Paul McCartney, right? Like,
4: the band?
1: Yeah, exactly.
0: Do you think Taylor will perform?
3: I hope not.
4: I'd say no.
3: Maybe she wrote a song for him, though.
0: Oh.
3: That could be.
4: What is a duck dance?
0: Chicken dance.
4: Okay, that's what it
1: is.
0: Oh, sorry.
4: Is Missouri ducks?
0: It's all ducks in Missouri, dude.
2: Yeah.
0: There was a band in 1917. There was the chicken dance was what it was. Somebody knocked over a candle, burned the whole place down. Ever since then, it's been a duck dance.
2: They hold ducks in amazing regard in Missouri.
0: I'm not in my head though. I'm still going. I know it was a duck dance. I don't know.
2: Well, they could have said duck dance. I know it is the chicken dance. But
1: are you really going to double check?
0: I am, because
4: you think it might be the duck dance.
0: It's one of those things where I feel a little insane, and that my brain is going, no, it is.
1: There's a duck dance.
0: You
1: somewhere.
0: Have experienced duck dances.
1: Dance. Okay.
2: Maybe it's the bird.
3: Maybe it's the waddle, waddle, waddle.
2: The bird.
0: Look at this. Duck dance song. Duck dances everywhere.
5: Quack, quack, quack, quack, quack.
2: Does it say duck dance or chicken dance?
1: He said there's ducks on
0: when
1: his
0: you,
1: phone.
0: When you
2: look up duck dance.
0: Okay, here we go. This is interesting.
3: Oh, it better be. Share it.
2: Instead of
3: just reading
2: it to yourself.
0: Well, I'm trying to find the part where I'm right.
4: Oh, the top of it.
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0: When you.
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die. You just hang your hair down in your eyes. You'll make $1 million. I was in this band going nowhere fast. We sent out all our demos, but everybody passed. So one day we finally took the plunge. Went out to Seattle to play some grunge. Washington State, that is. Space Needle. Eddie Vedder. Mutton, honey. Now to fit in fast, we got some flannel shirts and we started cranking our amps up until it hurts. We got really bad attitudes, and what's more, when we play, we stare straight down at the floor. Wow. How pensive. How totally alternative. Now to fit in on the Seattle scene, you gotta show these people something they have never seen. So, thinking up a gimmick one day, we decided to be the only band that wouldn't play a note. Under any circumstance. Silence. Music's original alternative. Roots grunge. So we spread the word through the underground that we were the hottest new young band in town, and this record guy come out to see us one day, and just like always, we refused to play. It knocked him out. He said he loved our work. He called us edgy. He said, I love your stuff, but I can't think of a way to sell records with no music on it. I said, tell him we're from Seattle. He advanced us $2.5 million.

0: Well, they made us do a video, but that wasn't tough because we just filmed ourselves smashing stuff. You know, it's kind of dumb because there was no music, but MTV said they'd love to use it. The kids went crazy. The kids went nuts. Rolling Stone gave us 5 stars, said we played with guts. We were going out with chicks and taking drugs. We got asked to play MTV Unplugged. You should have seen it. We went out there and refused to do acoustical versions of the electrical songs that we had flat refused to record in the first place. And then we smashed our... Yeah, we blew them away at the Grammy show by refusing to play and refusing to go. And then just when it looked like our fame would last forever, along came this band that wasn't even together. Now that's pensive. That's alternative to alternative. I feel stupid and contagious. Well, our band got dropped. Our band got dropped, and that ain't funny because now we're all strung out on drugs, but we're out of money. So the other day I called up the band. I said, pack the van. So we shaved our goatees and we headed back for Athens.
1: Excellent.
2: There's Josh Arnold.
3: Hi there. What's up, dude?
2: I like your, I like the shirt. I like the T under the shirt. I love it. I hardly ever wear, not wear a T under a shirt. I can't just wear a button-up shirt.
3: I'm envious. I wish I could. I'm completely uncomfortable that way. So,
2: no kidding.
3: Yeah.
2: Okay.
4: Is it the emerging chest hair and the excessive masculinity that you exude?
2: Are you a hairy chested guy?
3: It's about this.
2: Okay.
3: Yeah.
4: Now, Mr. Oski, how do you decide where to stop shaving? Are you just completely covered
5: Poor
4: in hair?
5: Jeff.
3: Yeah, I just give up.
2: Can you lift it up there to let us see where? Oh, okay. That's just a natural line there. Yeah.
4: Oh, no, that's very hairy.
3: We have almost the same amount of chest hair, it looks like. Yeah.
2: I used to work with a guy who hit all of it right to his chest. He had to pick a line to shave. Yeah. It was simian-like.
4: How about you, Christy?
3: My sternum chest hair is mostly gray now.
2: Mm-hmm.
5: Is it?
3: Yeah.
4: Well, no.
2: Don't you get...
5: I shave very well.
2: Don't ladies get hair around their nipples sometimes?
5: Stray hair and every now and then.
2: Yeah.
4: Do you pluck or shave?
5: Hair on your nipples?
3: Hopefully you don't shave them.
5: Yeah. No. Most people cut them off.
3: Well, there goes the nipple.
2: Whoops. Boy, first of all, great razor.
5: Yeah.
4: Yeah. Now, Josh, you said you had to come back with an apology of sorts?
3: We've been talking a little bit the last couple of days about Noah Kahan, and he came out and said, hey, folks, please don't poop at my concerts. I don't care for that. Nobody cares for it. The cleaning crew doesn't care for it. A lady was spotted having done that, and I said
4: right there on the concert floor.
3: Yeah, and I said I don't like that he called her out. This must have clearly been some sort of accident, and she's probably humiliated and all. Many people have reached out and said, "Hey, look, if you watch the video, I didn't know there was video of this, and I won't watch the video. I'll just take everybody's word for it." She looks like she knows exactly what she's doing, and it's it's not like some accident. She does it, and
5: I left that part out of the story on purpose because it's so disturbing.
3: She sort of does it boldly, and tries to hide it, and then goes right back to
2: really
4: enjoying the show. Yeah.
3: So it happened
4: at the 5 Seconds of Summer concert over the week. This has got to
3: now. It's not to say that it wasn't an emergency still on her part, but. That's not how you handle it.
2: Would you say she

0: called her shot?
1: It sounds like she was, this was maybe avoidable. So I take it back. If that's the case, she should be criticized. Yeah.
2: I don't think this is really necessary. I think as Mr. Khan said, we have a social contract here. Right. When you come into a live event like this, if you want to defecate, please use the proper facility.
3: What is going on? You're right, Jeff.
1: Ladies.
3: And gentlemen.
1: No, ladies. I remember going to my pediatrician's office, and there was a poem up on the wall about sugar and spice and everything nice. That's what you ladies are made of, and I believed that most of my life. Yeah. And then I started dating you. Horrible.
2: Yeah. But I will in.
1: Horrible.
2: I don't know the circumstances, but I will say this: almost everywhere you go, if it's a major event, the line at the ladies' room. I just went to a huge concert, and I was in the gigantic men's room, and a lady walked right in, went right to one of the stalls.
3: I've done that.
1: Don't blame them at all.
2: I get it.
3: Yeah.
2: Because the line for the ladies' room, and this is a modern, contemporary facility. I don't know how many years old. It's not more than 15 years old.
0: But it's not okay for guys to do that.
2: No, but they're not putting enough bathrooms in.
1: Yeah. Why not? Why are the architects, this has been a problem for 40 years. Why are architects not putting in twice as many ladies' stuff than men's in stadiums?
4: The new arenas do.
3: Yeah.
1: Okay, so there are double the amount of stalls in like a female restroom in most new arenas than in...
2: But isn't there a law they have to have couches and... like places you can smoke.
1: And
2: chat. Like little shops in there.
1: I'd like to see the numbers on... We did a story about a festival where they sort of invented or were trying out the female urinal.
3: Yeah, that was in Britain.
1: And I would like to hear how that went.
2: That's not going to fly.
0: O'Keefe Fest?
1: But what if it could?
2: That's asking too much.
1: Is it, Christy?
2: Are they going to pass out monogrammed pee funnels as you walk into the show?
3: Do they have to be monogrammed?
2: Have you been to a concert lately? No, everything is sold.
0: You don't have to have a funnel to do that over a toilet, right?
1: Right. No. It sort of already was.
0: Right.
1: But would you try one?
3: Yeah, I'd try it. Why not?
2: Is that going to speed up the process?
1: That's the thing. That's where I'd like to see
3: you still have to wipe.
1: You have to take your jumper down so that you can access.
3: My jumper. I love that.
0: It's not that difficult to go in a urinal for a lady, is it? I mean, it doesn't seem like
2: that's not going to help. We're not going to build urinals in the women's rooms.
0: Yeah.
1: I'm just asking if they found that more women were accommodated quicker.
2: Well, that was the reason they did that at that festival is they were recycling. Remember this? They were recycling all the urine.
1: I do remember that, so those were not for expediency?
2: Really? It was just so they could separate the one from the two.
1: So that way they weren't mixing actual toilet water with it too or something?
3: Yeah, probably. Yeah.
1: Gotcha.
2: Well, now I promised a new... phrase, a new slang term that I have not heard that I think is very cool.
1: And this is rare that you actually like the new slang.
2: I just think this is great. And I think that Mr. Oskay will know this one. We'll see. If someone says, hey, I'm going to go get a fridge cigarette, what are they doing?
1: I do know what this is.
4: Oh, I don't.
1: I don't.
4: Josh?
1: It's a Diet Coke.
2: Exactly.
0: Mm. Huh.
2: A fridge cigarette.
0: That's interesting.
1: Never would have.
2: Here's the explanation. A new slang term making the rounds online calls a Diet Coke a fridge cigarette because fans say cracking open an ice cold can delivers the same satisfying little ritual as stepping outside for a smoke break minus the smoking.
0: Hmm.
2: That's pretty cool. Now, I know you're a Diet Pepsi guy, Chip.
0: Yes, I am.
2: But I will allow you to use the term fridge cigarette. I
0: can.
2: I'm opening it up to
0: thank you very much.
2: Other brands.
3: I think a lot of people who are recovering from some kind of addiction become addicted to Diet Coke, too. I've noticed that a lot.
0: And sweets and chocolate and things like that. Yeah.
2: And isn't it true now that you can't smoke at AA meetings?
3: I don't know. I have not been to one.
2: That sucks. Come on, give them a break. It's like prisoners not being able to smoke.
0: And the next thing you know,
2: they don't have much left. For God's sake, give them a break.
0: They're going to cut out coffee. You better not do that.
1: Oh, jeez.
3: Coffee or Diet Coke.
0: And donuts.
5: No more beer.
2: Yeah. No more beer at AA meetings?
3: Darn it.
2: What the hell?
3: Hell, right.
2: You cut out the coffee, you're going to have some murder. Oh. You're going to have some murders.
0: I can't imagine.
2: Right? If I were the judge, Your Honor, it's acceptable.
4: Did you start off a Pepsi guy and then went to Diet Pepsi?
0: Yeah, because Diet Pepsi, when I started drinking, yeah, it wasn't invented yet. And that, well, we've talked about
4: that. Was it a hard conversion for you?
0: No. It was actually, yeah, pretty simple.
4: Same, yeah.
0: Just boom.
4: Because I grew up, we didn't have soda often, but when we did, it was Coca-Cola Classic.
0: Mm-hmm. Oh, okay.
4: My mom right. always said, I guess the new Coke phase scared her so much that it was always Coca-Cola Classic. But even Coca-Cola, it said Classic on the
0: label. Oh, yeah. Oh, yeah. And so, Tab and Diet Right?
2: Yeah, they were
3: That
2: awful.
3: Was about it.
4: And then another comedian once told me, hey, man, you should switch to diet soda. It's not that big of a deal. And I did. And I went, because I was sucking down when I was doing... I was in my 20s. I would have four Cokes a day. Something like
0: wow.
4: That. And so then I went to Diet Coke and immediately lost like 20 pounds.
2: Oh, but we call
3: now
2: them
3: Coke Zero is great.
2: Fridge cigarettes. Remember. Yeah.
4: What do they call them in England?
0: yeah, Tom, you're so smart.
2: Well, I think it's one of the slang terms for cigarettes, certainly.
3: Oh, no, I see
2: what you're doing.
3: That.
2: I see what you're trying to get me to do. Uh-huh. I have an idea. Let's get back to the sports page.
0: Well, or the letters, Dear Bob and Tom Show. This is from Brian from Archbold, Ohio. I believe that's up near Toledo, I think.
3: Archibald?
0: Bowling Green. Archbold. A-R-C-H-B-O-L-D.
4: Ooh. It's my favorite font.
0: I was watching... Is it? Oh, bold. I was watching an old Columbo... This weekend, he was about to question a suspect that happened to be a huge movie star.
5: Just one more thing.
0: Can I ask you a question, please? Columbo asked her if she would call his wife. She wasn't home.
5: I hate to bother you.
0: Her brother-in-law answered the phone, so Columbo made her talk to him. All I could think about was how awful poor Hugh Jackman must have felt when Tom insisted Hugh call every member of his family and say
2: it's
0: hello.
2: This is how good close to what happened.
4: This is how good an actor Hugh Jackman is. We all believed, he made us believe he would like to do nothing more than talk to whoever Tom
2: was. What a gracious man.
0: At last, someone has asked me to do it. Thank you, Tom. Okay, now you say that's not even close at all.
2: No.
0: Okay, well, what happened in your eyes? Or your version.
1: You know, we were all here.
3: We were standing right here.
1: Before you say a word, all of us were here for it.
0: And we all saw it.
6: You fangirled out.
2: I was handed a note saying, Mr. Jackman would like you to call your soon-to-be wife.
1: Mm-hmm. Uh-huh. Now, I am going to defend Tom here. I'm going to guess, and let me know, Kelly is a fan of Mr. Jackman.
2: Yeah, we went to New York City to see him on Broadway in The Music Man.
1: And maybe not even just a fan. Maybe that would be one of her celebrity crushes.
2: Oh, could be.
1: Okay, yeah, could be.
0: A hall pass.
1: If Hugh Jackman comes in here, Tom goes home. Hey, by the way, Hugh Jackman was in the studio. And you didn't have him call me.
0: Oh, I see it from a whole different light.
1: So where do we, who's he have to live with?
2: Well, here's the bigger problem. My two littlest girls, 10 and 13, they are huge fans of the
3: circus movie.
2: The circus movie. What's it called?
4: The Greatest Showman?
2: The Greatest Showman.
1: That is entertaining.
2: And they know all the lyrics to all the songs. So they lost their minds. But they were out of town, remember?
1: Yeah. Yes.
2: So
0: Hugh had to stay on the phone for like an extra half hour.
2: and we also
3: talked to all three of them.
2: We found out he was coming here 10 minutes before he got here.
1: Sure.
2: So that we had no idea. But he was good
1: because Tom didn't have time to compile a list of people
2: for him to call.
0: Now, Hugh, you're going to find this interesting. My sister lives in England. Could you call her? That would be great.
1: We'd love to see him again. That's for sure.
2: He said his best friend is a morning show radio host in Australia, and he loves doing morning radio. He said next time he's in town, he's going to come in.
3: But he's been in town seven times.
1: That's all right. That's all right.
0: Once again, though, Tom, he's an actor. And you made you believe that.
2: You're calling him a liar.
0: I didn't say that.
1: We also need him to bring Patrick Stewart. He is, him he can't come back unless he brings Patrick Stewart.
0: And Christian Bale.
1: Mm. He's at my son's college probably every other week. His girlfriend teaches at my son's college. And my son said there are many days where he is out on the quad and will stand there for an hour signing and taking pictures with all the kids.
4: Yeah,
3: oh, that's so nice.
1: And it takes time for everyone every time he ever sees
2: them. He's one
1: of
2: the coolest
1: guys.
2: He's the
1: nicest guy in the world.
4: Yeah,
1: he's
2: and, and that's actually a good segue because the other guy who I think is probably the nicest famous person on earth is John Cena. Did you know that he has the world record? I forget. He has the world record for the most Make-A-Wish visits of anybody.
3: Yeah. Oh, really? Cool. That is nice.
2: And there's a great story about him. I don't have it in front of me, but there was some little boy that was having some issues. And to get him out of this country, his mom had to say, well, you're going to get to meet John Cena. And he ended up somewhere in Northern Europe. And Cena read about it and flew over there.
4: Oh, that's awesome.
3: Man.
2: To see the kid. I mean, the guy is amazing.
4: And funny and a good, great performer. And,
2: yeah. But he's in the news.
0: And has a great ass.
1: He does have a nice ass.
2: Now that we've done that, I'm sure that the folks at the Make-A-Wish Foundation consider that when they... Christy, do you have that story?
3: John Cena is sporting a freshly shaved head before undergoing a second hair transplant. The actor posted a photo on social media yesterday of himself shaking the hands of his physician, Dr. Ken Anderson, where he wrote, round two of... follicular unit excision. I don't know.
4: Excitation? A Beach Boys?
3: No,
4: medical
3: excision. Person? Excision.
2: I'm giving follicular excitation.
3: FUE is what we call it. FUE.
2: Follicular. Sorry.
3: Follicular.
4: Follicular. You were safe, but it was.
2: Follicular unit. What?
3: Yeah. I'm going to call it FUE.
2: This is where they transplant your own hair to your own head, right?
3: Well, yeah. It's a minimally invasive hair transplant method where individual hair follicles are harvested from a donor area,
4: generally the back of the head,
3: yeah, and then implanted into balding or thinning regions.
2: Can they use your pubes?
3: Yes.
2: Really?
3: Yes.
0: Well, of course.
3: They can.
1: I mean, if you don't mind having curly hair.
3: Yeah. I don't know.
2: Oh, they'd stay curly up there?
4: I don't know.
0: Right now. Did you know that little rim of hair that all guys have, even when they're bald, that never goes away? Every guy has
3: really?
0: That hair.
4: So people don't ever lose that. Interesting.
0: Yeah, unless they have some kind of weird disease.
4: Oh, sure.
0: Yeah.
2: So,
3: but apparently shaving your head like that guarantees a better success rate when they do the transplant.
4: Okay.
3: Is what I read about
2: it. And Cena had it one before, and he was talking about how he was getting bullied by fans. But he's a really cool guy.
3: He looks good with no hair. I don't know why he's going to all the trouble.
1: Yeah, you know, he couldn't get a lady without all that.
4: Women will give him a chance.
2: Yeah, good luck, John. And here's the thing. Guinness World Record. John Cena has done more than 200 wishes. He's done a record of 650 Guinness World Record wishes for the Make-A-Wish Foundation.
4: Oh, good on him.
2: That is really cool.
4: Yes.
2: I understand when he meets some of these kids, he picks them up and slams them through tables.
4: Well, some ask for it.
3: Wow.
4: He doesn't do it to the children who don't ask for it.
0: Would you pin me, Mr. Cena?
4: Wrestling has created some really good actors, I think.
1: Mm-hmm. Oh yeah.
4: Over time. Sure. Those guys know how to act. And they know how to improvise
1: What's the superhero show he's in? John Cena.
0: Peacemaker?
1: Yeah, he's great in that.
4: Oh, okay.
1: I've only seen two episodes, but he was great. And nice ass.
0: Absolutely.
6: It's Tell me, have you seen
0: you seen the Shy Lights, everybody?
4: Christine, does a guy's ass matter to you? Do you like a nice Do you want it bubbly?
3: I like a tight muscular butt.
4: We're out.
6: I got quiet in here.
3: You know how they end
2: really young. We got, let me think, 1, 2, 3, 4, 5.
4: Ace has got a badonk.
2: There are 6 men in this room with one butt. And at the same time, there are also 5 asses.
0: Yeah.
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11: 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You jolt awake and start thinking about, Fueling your gut? 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But why spend time thinking about gut health when Kashi Gut Health Granola makes fueling your gut so straightforward?

Now, if you catch one, here's some advice. One is dirty and the other ain't nice. So be polite and always walk up from behind. Make small talk, never let them see fear. Don't

0: New survey sheds light on Americans' sex lives.
1: What does it do?
0: Sheds light.
1: Oh, yeah. Sheds light. Okay.
0: A poll of 1,500 U.S. adults conducted by Dating News found more than half of respondents say they have faked an orgasm.
1: I'd like to see Dating News being sold by old-time newsboys in restaurants for people who are dating. Get your latest daily news. See what you're doing wrong. Here you go.
0: To what you said earlier, Chick, almost a third said they did it so the sexual encounter would end.
1: Yeah. It's going to get some sleep, man.
0: The most common reason people fake their orgasms is to make their partner feel good. Okay. I don't know if that's a good thing, but...
2: No, I would hate it so much. I would rather you just go, you know what, it's not going to happen.
3: Yeah.
0: Yeah.
2: I'm totally fine with that.
3: Sure.
0: Women are far more likely to fake an orgasm than men, with 69% saying they did at least once, compared to 40% of men who say the same. Isn't
2: I've done
0: hard
2: it.
0: For a guy to fake it, though?
2: No, I've done it, but I've only done it alone.
1: All he does.
0: You want to cheat yourself?
2: Yeah, I just kind of go, yeah, you know what? I can go see a movie.
1: He goes home and he puts on the chicken dance. And he goes,
4: no, duck.
1: Duck dance. And he goes, right. One, two. One, two, three, four. One, two, three, four.
2: I feel like it was duck dance. When
1: you know you were at a, are you remembering you were at a wedding and it's obviously chicken dance, but you kept saying duck dance and people were laughing at you behind your back?
2: They were laughing with me because we were all about to do the duck dance.
1: Okay. Right.
2: You think I was wrong there?
1: What's the one where they, is that the bunny hop where they, you grab somebody in front of you and they, a big line?
2: That's the conga.
0: The conga.
1: A conga line.
2: Yeah.
1: That's right.
0: Nearly 75% of those polled said they are comfortable telling a partner what they need sexually, yet 25% admit to not having initiated a conversation about sexual preferences in the past year.
2: I have a question for the ladies.
0: Yes, sir.
2: If you want to communicate something that you would like done in the bedroom, if a guy does, your guy says, hey, look, do you want it to be talked about during, just after, or at a totally other time?
0: Like bringing up something new?
2: Like, you know, I really liked it when you did this. I'd love you to do that more. Or, you know what I've always wanted to try? Do you want it? When do you want that?
3: Either
2: when do you
3: way.
2: Want to hear about it?
0: Yeah, I want to hear way. About it different, separate.
2: Like, I've heard that a lot.
0: Like a foreplay thing.
2: So,
0: like,
2: Jess, you're cool with whatever.
3: Yeah, I'm cool. I'm cool with whatever. But also, like, the post-game recap. Like, hey, I like that. That was good. Let's do that again. Stuff like that. You know what I mean? Like, the conversation after sex, the pillow talk. Like, hey, let's talk about the
5: You go over? You run tape?
1: Well, like,
3: yeah, kind of.
4: See, I love that. I have to give the guy notes.
1: Halftime highlights?
2: I love that.
3: Yeah.
2: And that's what I always liked doing that too, but I've heard women say it's over. I don't want to talk about it right now.
3: Oh,
2: we'll talk about it another time.
3: No. I think after the fact it's kind of fun.
1: Doesn't it seem like you'd be more open though right before?
4: Yeah.
1: I guess.
2: I would think so. Instead of like a dinner a week later. Yeah.
3: Right.
0: No, I think there's a way to approach it that would be really sexy. Like,
2: okay, hey, yeah.
3: Okay.
0: You know, have you ever thought about trying da da da da da? You know.
3: Ooh, that would be cute, like in a little text or phone call
4: What is da da da da da? What's that?
5: Yeah.
4: I want to hear
0: that. Dot, dot, dot. Oh, you see it? Yeah.
1: You know, give her the chicken dance. That's what you do. You go, da, da, da, da. And then you go. Yeah, that's right. They bang her. Okay.
0: Another 35% said their partner has rarely or never asked about their needs. That's sad.
2: Oh, that is sad.
1: Hey, so I was reading this column.
2: I like this.
1: And I saw that I'm supposed to ask you about your knees or your needs. Yeah.
2: Apparently you got needs and
1: you
2: so
1: got
2: forth.
1: Needs and so forth.
0: More than half of men say they have no problem expressing their needs, compared with 40% of women.
2: You want to get off and whatnot?
1: Here's the thing. Here's what I want.
2: I guess sex ain't just for me.
1: Yeah, boy, I never been all my life. You're a piece of the furniture. Didn't they call in Blade Runner, they called girls furniture, right? Or something like that?
2: The fakies or whatever the hell.
1: Yeah, the fakies. And there's Al Jackson. Hello, Al.
2: Hi, Al.
0: Hey, Al.
6: How are you? I had a question. How long, what is your fireworks threshold? Like, how long before you're like, all right, let's go?
2: Oh, dude, I'm the whole time.
6: Yeah, really? Josh.
2: No, oftentimes I'm left wanting more.
0: Really?
2: I, I'm a big fan.
3: No, 18 minutes tops. That's it.
1: Wow.
3: That's plenty.
1: I can I could take him or leave him, Al. I don't I'm sitting here thinking, I don't if I hadn't ever been in any relationships, I don't think I would have gone to a fireworks show.
2: Oh wow.
1: If it would have been left up to me.
0: They're kind of all the same, aren't they? You kind of
2: Huge fan. Huge fan.
1: Really?
3: It's all really fun to watch kids watch fireworks.
0: That's fun.
3: Yeah.
6: But couldn't you say that about seals or dolphins? Like, it's fun to watch kids discover the world.
3: You're
6: yes,
3: right,
6: it's
3: you're
6: beautiful.
3: Right.
6: Oh, they like butterflies. Yeah. Awesome. Why do I have to be standing here?
3: Well, the funnest part of the most fun part of fireworks is that the kids are quiet the whole time. That's the big. Okay. That is, you get a moment of peace and quiet because they're watching fireworks.
6: I do like to see, like, when people bring their 7-month old out there with those. With those they look like they're at a firing range with those headphones. Yeah. I think it's like such a weird thing for a baby. But yeah, I don't know. I just, like, after I see the first one, I'm like, I respect what you guys are doing here. Can I leave?
2: Mm-hmm. Oh.
6: I don't want to be there.
0: Okay, gotcha. Fair enough.
3: So, Al, do you like the drone shows now? Will you watch that?
6: I do.
3: Okay.
6: I think if I was going to do fireworks or drones, I think because the drones can shock you. Like, there was one at Broncos Stadium, and they did one where they just they went from, like, the Denver logo and then just moved to a football helmet, and then it was just, and then threw a pass to itself. I was like, that's pretty dumb. It was
3: cool.
6: I was like, why? Wow. And it was over the highway. I'm like, people are going to be crashing looking up at this.
2: Wow.
6: Like, it's really cool. So,
3: yeah.
6: I don't know. I'm not
2: I love the drones, but I need the sense that something could go real wrong here. I need that.
0: Oh, that's what you enjoy.
2: The hint, well, it's part of the enjoyment.
1: A hint of danger?
2: Yeah,
1: yes.
2: Yeah.
1: Huh.
0: What about the noise? Do you like those real big booms?
2: Love it. I want to feel them in my chest.
0: Yeah.
1: Really?
2: Yeah. Oh.
1: Okay. All right.
0: No, man. Thanks.
1: Yeah, take them or leave them over here.
6: Well, yeah, it is a good. Isn't it really like dogs 420 because they get medicated?
1: Oh yeah,
6: all over the. That, yeah. This is their crash out festival. Yeah, I mean, think about how many high animals there are on 4th of July. Yeah.
1: If you ever have a dog that is skittish about fireworks, you would never buy fireworks or participate in any
2: feel for them.
1: They have no idea what's going on, but they don't like it.
6: It's a good day to break into a house, just saying.
1: All right,
6: I'm just throwing out facts. I'm not saying that you should. I'm not endorse the Bob and Tom show does not endorse going on a day where definitely both guard dogs are going to be distracted.
1: Al, do you have any a phrase for us that we can be hip?
6: Oh yeah. So I had a phrase and I came up with it myself, and I wanted to throw it out. If you guys I don't know if you guys will be able to get it through context.
2: But this is something you've invented. This is
6: something I've invented.
2: All right.
6: Okay. We've all heard the word and the term Karen. It's been out forever.
1: Sure, mm-hmm. Sure.
6: I've invented a term called Janet.
2: Janet.
6: It's another Janet.
1: Janet.
6: Not a Karen. A Janet. Anybody have a guess?
2: Yes. Janet is kind and somewhat mousy and plain, but you get her in the right situation and she is a firecracker.
6: Mm. I like it. Just because that's close enough. My thing, Josh, is like we hear about Karens, and that is usually mean older white women yelling at people.
1: That's right.
6: But no one ever talks about Janets, and Janets are older white women that have no fear of black men. And will just come up and start talking to you in your home. My friends are like ex-pro ball players. They just come up, hey, fellas, where's the bank? I'm like, what? Like, they're just like, when people say, they just like confess stuff to you. It's like, hey, I gotta go pick my ex-husband up. I'm tired of his. Oh, excuse me.
2: Al, I did it yesterday.
3: It's okay.
2: Don't worry.
3: Yesterday. We got it.
2: Yeah.
6: All right. Good job. I can't take over my body.
1: It's just coincidence. We have to go now.
6: It's been a pleasure doing the show with

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15: I'm Chick McGee. Hello, Tom.
16: I got a life-changing letter here.
15: Let's hear it.
17: Oh, goodness.
16: For Mr. Roske.
17: Oh, good. Someone wants to give me their inheritance.
16: Ethan. Ethan writes, so my wife and I got home late last night from a day of traveling. Neither of us were in the mood to cook.
17: That's right.
16: Weren't sure what to do about dinner. Then I was reminded of Jeff Oskey's hot dog trick. Do you want to explain the hot dog trick?
17: You just take a hot dog from the refrigerator, you put it in a bun, you take a single paper towel, you wrap that hot dog in the bun, 30 seconds in the microwave, delicious ballpark Frank.
18: Boom, baby.
16: He goes, it worked perfectly. My wife and I were very impressed. Thank you, Jeff. I can't wait to make hot dogs like this for the rest of my life. Life-changing, yeah. Ladies and gentlemen.
17: It's a time saver.
16: P.S. I tried to give my wife a different kind of hot dog later that night, but she wasn't in the mood.
19: Right. Smothered in underwear.
16: Hey, Ethan, we can only do so much for you.
18: You don't need to put that in the microwave,
15: if
18: buddy.
15: If there's anything funnier than tube steak smothered in underwear, I don't know what it is.
16: Yeah.
15: That's beautiful.
18: When do boys come up with that?
19: Third grade.
15: I wish I'd have been there. They say the first atom bomb? No. I want to be the kid. You know what this is?
16: It's probably Jack Kennedy probably said it.
18: Really?
16: Oh, yeah. Marilyn, would you like a
18: tube steak?
16: Tube steak wrapped in underwear.
15: Well, they say if I don't, they'll kill me. Okay.
19: Spit take over here with Chris.
15: What do you mean? I thought I was a ladies' man.
20: Jack Ruby said I wouldn't do anything bad.
15: You know, Jack and Lee knew each other. You know that. Intellectually, you know it was a conspiracy.
16: No, they didn't.
17: Clay Bertrand introduced them.
15: Yeah, that's exactly right.
17: Or Clay Shaw, depending on.
15: And they look like the FTD man. Remember that? They were all painted gold with wings on his
17: that's
15: head.
17: That's right.
19: Hell of a party.
16: Today's most obscure trivia. The band known as The Band, Robbie Robertson, et cetera, et cetera.
15: Levon Helm, thank you. No one else was in the band.
16: Oh, well, okay.
15: As far as I'm concerned.
16: The band once played a gig at a nightclub in the South, and it started raining indoors, and their equipment got messed up. It was Jack Ruby's club.
15: The Carousel.
16: Yeah, before, it's kind of a cool story. In any event.
18: I thought it was a strip club that he owned.
16: That was a different place.
18: Oh, okay.
16: That was indeed.
15: They had bands Friday and Saturday night, strip club.
16: It was a different
18: place.
17: Why would Ruby have done it if he weren't hired?
15: Exactly.
17: No, there's no motive there.
15: He was so affected by the president. He loved it.
17: You know the truth, Tom. Oh, okay. Overcome.
16: Christy, could we get off the
19: topic? Remember Ruby's strip club?
18: Uh-uh.
19: Ruby's movies?
17: I ask you. I like it. Ruby's movies.
16: Don't honor that.
15: I'll give it up here to Ruby's movies.
16: Tonight's special, the Lee Harvey Wallbanger.
15: Christy Lee next to the stage. Christy.

0: very long, yeah. would it?
1: No.
0: No.
1: Well, and the doctor says you're going to feel a small prick. So are you, Doc. That's why I came over here. I don't know.
2: If I have to inject anything into that, I'm done using that. Like,
1: who wrote that, Bram Stoker?
2: Yes, yeah, yeah, Bram Stoker's Dracula. That's a pretty good movie.
0: I bet that is a movie, isn't it?
2: There's probably a Dracula.
3: Remember, there was Blackula there?
0: Yeah.
3: Percy Rodriguez, I think. Mm-hmm. He's a big-time voice guy. Yeah, he was about...
0: Guys, you're Blackula. Fine just the way you are. Don't worry about it.
3: See, that's
2: see, now I don't... you're lying.
0: I am not lying.
3: Women say you're fine or you're perfect. Yeah. It's too small.
2: It's perfect for me.
4: That's not
2: right in your face.
4: I get that that's a...
3: The clock is running.
4: That's never bothered me, though.
3: No kidding?
4: Yeah.
3: All right.
4: If you don't like what I'm working with, get out.
0: Yeah, there you go.
1: Yeah, you're being paid. What do you care?
3: You're a matter-of-fact guy, aren't you?
1: You're being paid.
0: Yeah. Airport officials in Colombia have arrested a couple caught trying to smuggle live monkeys in their underwear. The pair were apprehended at Rafael Nunez International Airport while transporting two white-faced capuchins and one howler monkey attached to their bodies.
4: Yeah, so it's 2026 and these monkeys are still doing whiteface. It's just a shame.
3: Isn't it time?
0: The 27-year-old woman and 28-year-old man, both native Colombians, were charged with illegal exploitation of natural resources and wildlife trafficking.
1: Wouldn't they be moving around in there?
4: I know. Think. How are they staying still at all?
0: They must have taped their little mouths shut.
2: They gave them a couple Benadryl, a parent taking their kids on a trip to Disney.
1: It sounds like one of those things your grandma would say. Now you stop moving around like you got monkeys in your underwear, Billy.
2: Yes.
1: What are you doing down there?
4: Oh, yeah.
3: Gentlemen, we are here at the dawn of Grandma Griswold.
4: I want more.
3: That's wonderful.
1: I never met either of my grandparents, both dead before I was born.
3: That's great.
1: Didn't have a chance.
0: You know, I had a realization this morning. I told Oskay, you have surrounded yourself with white trash people, and you hate white trash.
1: Why don't I enjoy white trash people?
0: You make fun of us all the time.
4: And I take umbrage with that
0: Do
4: term.
0: You?
4: It's Caucasian garbage.
0: Okay, there you go.
3: Oh, that's
5: and it's Irish scumbag, please, for me.
0: You just think about it.
3: It's pale refuse.
0: Oh,
4: I see.
0: I like that.
4: That's where, yeah.
1: What are the names of the monkeys?
0: There were two capuchins and a howler.
4: You got Peter Tork, Michael Nesmith.
3: Mike Nesmith.
1: Did the howler monkey give him away?
6: Hey, I'm in his pants.
0: That's why I think they take their little mouth shut.
3: Is he howling down there?
1: I guess they must call him a howler monkey. For
0: some reason.
1: I assume it's because they howl, not because they look like Allen Ginsberg.
4: Wow.
1: Wait a minute. Man.
3: Did you tell me you went to a howl one time with you and a bunch of your hippie friends? Isn't that right?
0: Did you really?
1: No. We used to hang out at the same bar where Allen Ginsberg hung out with.
3: Oh, so it wasn't get together.
5: One of those bars, huh?
1: The West End.
4: Yeah.
1: Not those friends. No, with Kerouac. And,
4: Your Merry Men or whatever the hell.
0: Yeah, did you ever go to a beatnik night?
1: On purpose? No.
0: Okay.
4: There's a lot of snapping.
0: Yeah.
3: Was there like a poetry readings, like freestyle poetry?
1: Oh, occasionally. Yeah. That's big now.
3: Yeah.
4: Mike Myers. Woman.
3: Whoa, man.
5: I love that.
3: Get me off this crazy thing called love. Tom, I hope you caught some of that. Josh was regaling us with fantastic facts about his...
1: Does he want to discuss this on the radio?
3: Penis examination yesterday.
4: Yeah, I can discuss this. Yeah.
1: You had a the genital equivalent of sword swallowing.
4: Now that sounds gayer than you meant it to.
0: Yeah, that is.
1: No, I mean you
0: let
1: had
0: Josh explain. Yeah, he was
1: I'm trying to set this up for our. They don't understand what happened to him.
3: They don't understand words.
0: That's why you let. Him That's why tell he us. Tell
1: them. They were
4: a bladder scope. I don't know what the technical term is, but they scoped my bladder, meaning they had to feed a camera through my penis into my bladder.
5: Was it a brownie?
1: No, that's for the other exam.
3: Anyway,
5: go ahead.
4: Yeah, and examine.

0: the bladder. Everything's fine. They found I do have some.
1: You know what kind of camera it was?
0: What?
1: A Hasselbladder. I want to say hello to the one guy out there that gets that joke.
2: You know, the problem was Josh said, you know, I did have a problem with, and you jumped in with Hasselbladder.
0: But what is, now you have to explain Hasselbladder. I don't know what
1: Hasselblad is. Hasselblad is the camera, the camera they took to the moon.
0: Okay.
1: It's the most famous.
0: The most famous.
2: The most famous camera ever.
3: I think Polaroid beats it.
0: Were you guys familiar with the Hasselblad?
3: No.
2: I'm aware of the brand name, yeah.
0: Okay. Cool. It's a valid joke. It's just
1: I knew no one would get it. I just thought maybe we had a
2: see, and that's the problem. That's what's so curious. Why do you purposely do things?
1: Because I don't talk down to the audience.
2: Yeah. Are you nuts?
0: It was an important exam, but
2: anyway, what did they?
0: All's
2: find?
0: Well. All's well. I've got some things that just come with age. It's just unpleasant. It didn't feel good.
1: Now it's kind of like having your oil checked, right?
0: Yeah. Yep. It's like they put the dipstick in.
1: Yeah.
0: And I got to watch. I mean, I waited until it was all the way in before I looked. I didn't want to see.
3: And it comes up like on an ultrasound screen or something?
0: No, like a really high def.
2: Yeah.
3: Really?
0: Monitor. Yeah.
1: You know, what really cool would be if there
3: in
1: was,
3: color?
1: It'd be really cool if all of a sudden across the bottom of it was a news feed. Yeah. For today's weather.
2: Hey, yes. Temperatures expected to be. Doc, could you leave that in? The baseball scores are coming up. Here's
0: Trey Yanks from the Kidneys.
3: Yeah. Oh,
0: it was cool. But it was odd. He goes, all right, I'm in the bladder. You can take a look. And he goes, now I'm going to turn the camera around.
2: Oh.
0: Which he's able to do that. And that was painful. And and he goes, here's the opening of your bladder. You can see there. And then as he was pulling it out, I watched. It was like a tracking shot.
3: Oh, God.
2: Whoa.
0: Yeah.
3: Wow.
0: That was wild.
2: So the opening of your bladder, did they have like a red carpet?
0: Yes, yeah. And have some stanchions.
1: Mm-hmm.
3: Did it stretch it out so now you have a bigger hole?
0: Oh, yeah. I could just, a pencil would fall out of it now.
2: Well, you just have to work
1: up. How big is the tube, if you will?
0: A little smaller than...
2: a drinking straw?
0: It's a little larger, I should say, than your average charging cable.
3: Okay.
0: For your phone. But the microphone, they didn't need audio. Is that an orca? The camera was the thickness of maybe a pen cap.
3: Mm.
1: Ooh.
0: So, yeah.
3: Mm.
0: But they did a great job.
1: So the end of it's thicker than the...
0: Yes. Yeah.
2: Thicker than a snicker.
0: But it's odd. I mean, a nurse is holding me. Yeah. Is holding down there while the doctor's...
2: No, it's you.
0: And then he's, you know, when the camera goes in there, he manipulates it so you feel everything coming.
4: How are you here today? I would have taken the next month off. Like, you're shoving things there.
1: No. Yeah, I have to confess, I have had this same procedure. And I've told the story
0: many times. It's not pleasant.
1: Yeah, and in my case, I was a lot younger than I am now, but they did it in one of those theaters you see in the movies with the...
0: Oh, like an operating theater?
1: Yeah, mm-hmm. With, you know, bleachers, the whole deal. Mm-hmm. I wasn't expecting that. I was at a large university hospital, and the doctor said to me, hey, do you mind if I bring in a medical school class?
0: Oh, wow, yeah.
1: So I thought, man, why would I care? And then you go in there, and it's, a lot of people here, including a girl I'd gone to junior high school with.
4: Oh, no.
1: Because she was a medical student at the time, so that's awkward.
0: And your face was covered, but she goes, hey, Tom Griswold.
1: Yeah, hey, aren't you? But yeah, I it was weird, and then
0: But you just go, hey, I'm being examined. Whatever. It's
3: think the technology's improved since you had it done?
1: Oh now? Yeah, since I had it done, it looked like one of those old TV cameras you see on NBC in the 50s. I don't know how they got that thing in there.
5: Q95 rocks.
0: Hey everybody.
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15: Has this ever happened to you?
16: So, honey, are you flying for business or for pleasure?
17: I have an important meeting in Denver today.
16: Hey, that's great. Let me buy you a cocktail. Stewardess, do scotch on the rocks and keep them coming.
17: None for me, thank you.
16: Baby, has anyone ever told you you've got the most beautiful blue eyes?
17: My eyes are brown. Now, excuse me, I've got a report to finish.
16: And those legs of yours go all the way up to your neck, and your rack is fantastic. Are those real?
17: What are you doing? Stop that!
16: Come on, Toots. Give me a little sugar.
17: I didn't want to do this, but here goes.
16: Kinky. What is that? Some kind of baton or something?
17: Not exactly.
16: Ow! Ow! Stop!
18: Don't let your next flight be ruined by that annoying loser in the seat next to yours. New from Frigamall Industries, it's the stout, heavy stick suitable for use as a weapon. And it's FAA approved. We call it the Mile High Club. The Mile High Club. Get yours today.
19: Hey, mister, could you move to another seat? You're squishing my little brother and me.
20: Yeah, you're a porker.
16: Hey, kid, are you going to eat those peanuts?
19: Well, I am pretty hungry.
16: Thanks. You don't mind if I take my shoes off, do you? Oh, boy, my feet are really sweaty.
19: I wish you wouldn't.
16: Oh, yeah, that's the ticket.
20: Man, that stinks.
16: Hey, do me a favor. Pull my finger.
20: I don't like that trick.
16: Come on, do it.
20: Well, okay. My eyes are burning. I want my mommy.
16: Whoa, that's wicked. What do you think of that, kid?
19: What do I think? Let me show you what I think.
16: Oh, you made me myself.
19: Now, give me back my peanuts, butt face.
18: The Mile High Club works on even the most obnoxious passengers.
21: Hey, shooter, it's Kid Tarmac. Hey, guy, I'm glad I got you on the phone. Yeah, well, I just boarded. I'm at ATL on my way to CLT. Yeah, I've got an ETA of 6 Eastern, but I call at 5:45. We'll make time in the air. I know. Well, I've got the laptop out, and I thought we could go over those spreadsheets. Hang tight, got another call. Ken Tarmac, it's corporate. Better take it. Ken Tarmac, yeah, I just boarded at ATL. I'll get you those samples ASAP. You bet. Bye-bye. Hey, Shooter, still there? I'm back. Now, where were we?
22: Excuse me, sir.
21: Hey, Shooter, hang tight. Give me a sec. No, I just have an elderly woman in the seat next to me poking me in the ribs. I know. Hang tight. What can I do for you, Mamaw?
22: Would you mind hanging up that cell phone? We're about to take off.
21: Well, if you don't mind, I've got important business going on here. I'm prepping for a webinar. I mean, don't you have some knitting to do, Mamaw?
22: You're giving me a migraine headache.
21: Lady, at your age, that's the least of your worries.
22: You have to be the rudest, most ill-mannered.
21: Well, what's bothering you, Mamaw? Afraid you're going to miss Jell-O night at the nursing home?
22: Why, you little bastard.
21: One of those liver spots, or are you playing backgammon? Did you hear what I told her, Shooter? I know. Oh! I'm down to 2 bars.
22: Shooter, Ken will call you when he gets to CLT. I just KO'd the little SOB, and now he's SOL. BFF, Shooter. Bye-bye.
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23: Hello, I'm Bart McAllister, Korean War veteran and security expert. 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
24: Ouch, what are you doing, Bart?
23: Test number 2, does it have a good grip? Test number 3. Is it strong enough to break a bone?
24: Oh my God, my shin!
23: Well, is it, Gurney?
24: Yes!
23: Well, there you go. 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
23: Shut up!
18: The Mile High Club. Get yours today.
25: Christy Lee is stretching over there. What have you got news-wise?
17: My tummy hurts.
26: Oh no. You need to rip some ass? Yeah. You can just step out. And...
27: You know, you need to pull your
17: arms. We did make baked beans last night.
27: Way back. Well. And then you need to stand up to do this. But way back and then forward and then once more and then you'll have the biggest fart of your life.
17: Is that true?
27: Yeah, absolutely.
28: Well, that's such a divisive thing of women who pass gas in front of their partner or
17: never.
28: They don't. Never? Okay, you're
27: you
28: a
27: haven't.
28: Never.
27: You haven't.
17: I
27: really?
17: Have by accident, not on purpose, that's for sure.
26: I can't get upset by it because I would do it in front of her.
28: Right.
17: He never has done it, and I think he's just so sweet he never mentions it, but I know it bothers him. But
25: can't help it. Can we move on? Before we move on to PF.
27: Now, did you?
25: I'd like to just.
17: Oh, I don't have that part.
25: Let's just go forward.
27: Is
25: here.
27: It the odor part? She.
25: Excuse
27: that
25: me. Could we? How do we get from a nice, happy letter to this?
27: But he's okay with the queefing.
25: Could we?
17: I don't
25: could,
17: have that.
25: Could we? I tried. Did I not try to move forward?
26: That certain positions lend themselves to more.
27: I've always heard that's a sound of a job well done. Right?
17: You brought it up, Tom.
26: A proper filling.
25: I tried to. I tried to withdraw my nomination.
17: It's getting worse.
25: If elected, I will not serve. I am not a candidate.
17: I am not a candidate.
26: Well, we hope your tummy feels better, and we do have teas here that could help.
17: I think the tea is what caused it. The green tea sometimes gets my stomach upset.
26: Oh,
17: you are an instigator.
25: If we're going to use big words.
17: Yes.
27: Did you just fart right now?
17: No, he did that.
0: No, that wasn't me.
27: Pat, did you?
25: Could we move on?
17: Pat. Katsuya Yuichi, a pioneering sushi chef and creator of spicy tuna crispy rice, has died.
26: Katsuya
17: Yuichi.
27: He's taking credit for inventing tuna, is that
17: spicy
27: right?
17: Spicy tuna crispy rice is what he's taking credit for.
28: It's tasty.
17: Mr. Yuichi's team confirmed his death at the age of 67.
25: Got a team, this guy?
17: According to the LA Times, the Okinawa-born chef immigrated to LA in the 1980s and opened his first sushi katsuya
27: Okinawa's
17: in 1997.
27: Come on.
26: Yeah, come on, dummies.
17: Jeez. He debuted spicy tuna crispy rice in the early 2000s, which has since become a staple
26: on
17: sushi menus across the country.
27: Yeah. I wouldn't know one if they bit me in the ass.
26: I love spicy tuna rolls, but
17: I don't do spicy tuna, so I don't know what.
28: Yeah,
17: this
28: it's a bowl. It's like a deconstructed tuna roll. Spicy tuna roll is what it would be. But they crisp up the rice.
26: Oh, I would try it in a second.
28: Yeah. So imagine you're cooking your rice and you let that bottom layer get crispy and real brown.
26: I love that.
28: Yes. Mm. So that's
26: my favorite Korean dish has that. Yeah. I love it. Mm-hmm. Bibimbap.
27: Hmm. Did you know that they made chimichangas by accident, Tom? They took a burrito fell in the deep fryer. Did you know that?
26: Makes sense.
25: This sounds like the same thing.
17: Yeah. Oh, yeah.
25: Yeah. I said, boy, this food sure is boring and bland. What if we put some butter on this thing and fried the rice and flipped it over?
27: Oh, that's right. Now you don't care for sushi.
17: Right.
27: Now.
17: So now it's
26: say,
17: not.
26: You were its biggest fan. Spicy tuna is anything but boring and bland.
25: Yeah. All I know is this guy's final wish is to be laid to rest.
28: No, you got it right the first time.
27: Final wish.
26: Yeah. Unfortunately, you were a little too accurate.
25: I think
26: he may have said it.
27: West in peace.
26: Less in peace.
25: I swear to God,
27: less in peace. Was that a mistake?
25: He wants to be wrapped in.
17: Wrapped in seaweed?
25: A large bed of seaweed. and just let to rot.
27: What is that wrapping, the black wrapping that they put
28: in? It's seaweed. Seaweed.
26: Yeah.
28: We have
26: some
28: in the green room.
27: Do they have to mash it down?
28: You want to try it?
27: No.
28: Oh, okay.
26: Gosh darn it, it's delicious.
28: So good.
26: Just as like chips. Have you heard of chips?
27: I like edamame. That's good. I like that.
28: We have some of that in the green room, too.
27: They make you fart, Chris. You have any edamame?
17: I like edamame. It does not make me fart.
26: Good source of magnesium.
17: Yeah.
27: Do we need magnesium?
26: Oh, yes. Without magnesium, man, your skin will slough right off.
27: No kidding.
17: Your muscles will cramp, too.
25: And the wheels will fall off your car.
17: Your muscles will cramp.
27: That's right. Well, that doesn't seem possible, but
17: You sleep better at night if you take magnesium at night.
26: Hmm.
17: And a man in Florida has pleaded guilty to stale bread-related battery. According to an arrest report, Roy McIntosh was dining at a Subway in Wildwood when he became visibly upset about the hardness of the bread used for his sandwich. Following a brief verbal interaction with an 18-year-old clerk, the man suddenly struck the victim across the left side of his face with an open hand.
26: Oh, my gosh!
17: When questioned by police, the 43-year-old accused the clerk of intentionally giving him old stale bread on a sandwich he purchased a week earlier.
26: Oh, thanks, Sam.
17: He pleaded guilty to a misdemeanor battery and was sentenced to a year's probation.
26: Oh, a year in jail. Slapping a poor 18-year-old worker at Subway?
28: That's insane, yeah.
17: I thought they made their bread every day. I've seen them.
26: Yeah, this guy is clearly not a reasonable man. So.
28: And I wonder if he comes back. Like, he's a regular,
26: right?
28: And he's always a jerk. And they were like, well, here, we're going to give you the nasty bread.
27: Don't you think the 18-year-old probably is kind of a smartass? No? Doesn't track?
26: I don't know.
25: Well, lucky he gave him a open-handed thing.
26: Open-handed smack,
25: as opposed to a knuckle sandwich.
26: The knuckle sandwich.
25: Yeah. because it's not a knuckle sandwich unless it's a closed fist. Am I right?
26: That's exactly right.
25: If you Google knuckle sandwich.
26: Right.
17: An owner of an award-winning fried chicken eatery in Japan has revealed the surprising secret to his restaurant's success. The restaurant's cooking oil has not been replaced in 66 years.
26: Boy, I bet it's awesome.
27: I bet it's so good.
25: See, I was reading about this, and presumably, remember the old thing you learned in history, the constant stew?
28: Yes.
25: And eventually it started killing people because the meat, you can't just... But in this case, I assume once it's brought up to temperature... Right?
28: It is, but you can also clean oil.
17: He said the aged oil allegedly gives his wakitori fried chicken a complex aroma and unique flavor that cannot be replicated with new oil. Following an outcry on social media, wakitori has since clarified the staff carefully filters out impurities from the oil and keep only a small amount of the old oil as a flavor base that they add to a new batch.
26: That's smart. So it's negligible.
17: Yes.
26: All right.
17: Yes.
28: That's smart.
25: I went to a restaurant where they hadn't cleaned the restrooms in 66 years.
26: Oh, yeah.
25: Anybody been to that place?
17: No. I wouldn't be going there.
25: Well, I had to go.
27: Well, you spend less time in the bathroom then.
25: Is that the idea?
26: They clean the oil kind of like a fish tank. It's a silvery net type. I've seen that.
28: Yeah,
26: they
28: you
26: get
28: can
26: some
28: use
26: of the
28: that,
26: crunchies
28: but,
26: out.
28: Yeah, and you can also put, I want to say, baking soda or baking powder. I'm not sure which one. And it will solidify all of it and put it all together, and then you can just dip it out of a bowl.
26: Oh, like clumping litter?
28: It clumps all together.
25: Yeah, that's what I do in my car.
28: Really? Yeah.
25: Throw a little baking soda in there. See what happens.
26: You guys keep baking soda in your fridge?
28: Yes.
27: Yes. Yeah. And the freezer.
25: Do you write the date on it?
26: Oh, I don't do this at all.
17: I don't do it either.
28: Yeah.
26: What's
28: I write
26: for?
28: The date
26: odors?
17: On it. I don't do it.
28: You know, he's baking soda for everything.
26: I think it's a myth.
27: Not only do I write the date on it, the boxes come with a space for the date.
25: Yeah.
26: Do you guys write dates on your furnace filters?
27: Absolutely.
26: Yes. Yeah, I do too.
27: Yeah, I keep a pretty tight
28: rein
27: on that.
28: Me
26: too.
27: You know how organized I am.
26: Are yours the first of every month?
27: I don't know. I don't even know where the furnace is.
25: Starting to talk like that.
26: Was Eau de Toilette an actual brand of... cologne or perfume.
17: It still is.
26: Yeah.
17: Eau de Toilette.
26: Oh, I mean, it's just such, I get.
28: I thought it was just something that was on perfume.
17: No, it's like a lighter, it's not a brand, it's a lighter version of perfume.
26: I know it doesn't mean
27: toilet
26: per se, but they need to.
17: What is it? Toilette.
28: So what's that mean?
17: It's French for.
26: I mean, in my childish brain, this smells like piss.
28: Why would you do that? Yeah.
25: Even worse in my childish brain.
28: I thought that in France, their toilets smelled good, and that's why.
17: Eau de Toilette is grooming water in French.
28: Okay, there you go.
17: A lightly scented fragrance with 5 to 15% concentration of perfume.
27: You know, in France, though, the ladies don't wear any underpants.
26: Mm. What do they call a toilet in France?
27: Crapper.
26: El crepe.
25: With El crepe.
26: You know what you do in a French toilet?
25: I can't wait. What's the setup again?
26: You know what you do in a French toilet?
25: What?
26: Wee wee. I just knew.
25: And to think that I paused the show.
26: What if I just said, you know what you do in a French toilet? You take a big That's actually a better joke.
25: Yeah,
28: that is funny.
17: Toilet in French is toilette.
26: Yeah, so Eau de Toilette is...
28: Well, I know.
27: They don't like consonants in France land.
17: Toilette.
27: It's real weird.
25: Yeah. We were talking about this Noah Kahn, the recording artist. He has a lot of songs about his life and deeply personal. He happens to live in Vermont on a nice farm. And, but in the town he lives, people keep stealing the sign.
28: Mm-hmm.
25: So he was asking his fans not to do that. And he's going to pay to replace them.
28: Well, that's nice.
25: But
26: not his responsibility at all.
25: No, but he's a cool guy. He wants to be nice. He's a huge comedy fan, by the way. Interesting, you know.
17: How do you know that? Do you know the guy?
25: I went to see him, so I did a little reading.
26: Okay. Oh, okay.
25: A little preparation.
17: Uh-huh. So
27: God knows what the real story is.
26: He likes the chucklemongers?
25: The larger point here is, what are the best songs about streets?
28: Mm-hmm. Yeah.
25: Threw a few out there.
26: You could have just started with, hey, what are the best songs about streets?
25: Yeah, we'd be there already.
28: Yeah, that's really
26: the Wikipedia
28: wild,
26: entry you decided to read.
27: He meandered around.
25: Oof. It be long show.
26: Yeah, but
25: it be long show. I could ask Pat to sing his song again because I enjoyed it so much.
28: That was so good.
26: I'd be glad to sing again.
28: That's good.
25: Okay, well, before you do that,
27: that sounded like a shot.
25: We were throwing out the names of famous street songs, and what did we decide? Baker Street, maybe the best one ever.
26: I love that song. Do you guys like it?
17: It's a good song.
26: Oh yeah, it's great
17: sax solo.
25: Yeah.
27: Okay.
26: Was he in Steeler's Wheel? Yes. Is that the band he was in?
28: Is that dun dun dun dun dun dun?
26: Yeah.
28: Okay, thanks.
25: That, and that actually is an old, like, the, it's like it's a Coltrane riff or something.
28: Yeah, okay.
25: Or
28: so,
25: in any event.
28: That's awesome, yeah.
25: In any event.
27: Nothing's new.
25: Yeah. No.
27: It all comes from a little feat in Allman Brothers. No. We all know it. Okay. That's fine.
26: Did more street songs come in?
25: Well, yeah, I mentioned one and you guys poo-pooed it.
17: Oh, God. What?
27: Well, that's because... Because
17: nobody knows it.
28: Bluebird Road.
17: Do we have to hear Love Street by the Doors?
27: It was Lincoln's favorite song.
0: Oh, love.
17: It's really loud.
25: Robbie Krieger, John Densmore.

0: You know what? I guess
1: I would like to
0: I've been way off on Jim Morrison. Never sang a note.
2: That's great stuff. I love
3: that.
2: I
3: think it's fun. Good.
4: Fun? Yeah, I like The Doors, but I don't care for that one, per se.
2: Your favorite street song?
4: Street song? Electric Avenue.
3: We just said that.
4: Yeah, I love that.
2: I do love that. And I love his previous big hit.
3: Which was?
0: Here we go. Come back, baby, or whatever.
4: But it wasn't Eddie Grant solo. He was with a band.
2: Yeah, yeah. The Equals.
4: The Equals.
2: Come back, baby, come back. But that's not a street song.
0: No, that's Player, Baby, Come Back.
3: Baby,
0: that's,
3: come
2: no,
3: back.
2: That's a different
0: that's
2: one.
0: That's a great song.
2: That's a different one.
0: No.
3: You can play
4: You're thinking, baby. No, he was doing the
0: baby,
4: right
0: come
4: one.
0: Back.
4: That one, that song's terrible.
0: They're both.
3: Oh, no.
4: That Player song?
3: No, it's not.
4: It's the worst.
3: Oh, that's any a good
4: kind of song. You're not going to get her back with that crap.
0: Oh, that's a wonderful song.
3: And I just
0: should have been record of the year.
2: Sorry. Let's just move forward here.
4: Rather soft
3: North Carolina man
4: with that album than listen to
5: off of what?
4: My own wiener.
3: Speaking of wieners.
4: And the pendulum style.
2: Here we go. This is all going to tie in any second now.
3: A North Carolina man who claims to have the world's smallest penis is asking for donations to help pay for penis enlargement surgery.
4: I respect this.
0: Yeah, but
3: 38-year-old Michael Phillips previously made headlines when he revealed that he has a 0.38 inch member.
4: You can donate a dick starter.
5: Very nicely done.
3: Roughly the size of a penny.
6: Oh, rough. Whoa.
0: Erect?
6: That is rough.
3: He explained the condition makes it difficult for him to urinate and means he has to wear pull-ups.
0: Yeah, but
3: adult pull-ups.
0: You wouldn't should it, see him in a nice tight-fitting jean.
2: Wouldn't it just be easier to just become a woman?
4: What? He doesn't.
3: No.
4: He loves women. He's not.
2: I mean, that thing's smaller than the average. Well,
6: yes.
0: Dolores.
6: Dolores, exactly.
3: Mr. Phillips has since launched a GoFundMe campaign to raise
4: Phillips,
3: 20.
4: Phillips, I'm surprised his last name's not Flathead.
2: You're killing it.
5: He's growing up there.
0: Josh Arnold, everyone.
3: He wants to raise $22,000 to undergo surgery to enlarge his micropenis.
2: Well, how are they going to do that?
4: Which no, they can do it.
3: Involve getting injections of semi-permanent dermal filler.
4: They can do it during my free consultation. I mean, what I've read in articles.
0: What would you do if you're
5: a cadaver?
3: So far, he's raised 13.
2: By the way,
0: your unit's referred to as a micropenis.
2: The saddest booth at a freak show.
7: Does it mention his testicles?
3: No, it doesn't mention his testicles.
4: Ace really wants to know about his nuts. Can you do a follow up?
3: Does he have a little baby nuts?
7: Nub. Does it mention
6: the
7: his
6: size
7: testicles?
6: Of quarters?
2: So, Ace, is that important to you because at least those are okay?
4: That would make it worse.
0: Christy, do you think I could get him? Could I get them both in my mouth, his testicles?
3: I don't know. I
5: should be an all balls.
4: Yeah, I'm all balls down there.
2: Yeah, that's his name.
0: I'm all balls.
2: Hi, my name's Alan All Balls.
4: I can't dance. Why are you two left feet? No, I'm all balls.
0: Tom, write that down. We need to use All Balls as a last name for something. I'm Leonard Law. All Balls. I can't even say it. Leonard All Balls.
3: I don't know if his balls are proportionate to his penis. Is
5: I would think
3: works?
5: They're normal huge. Size. Yeah, they're
6: normal. I don't know.
4: I may actually donate for this guy.
3: Really?
4: Yes. Get this guy a proper ween.
3: All right. No.
2: How do you know this isn't a scam?
0: Yes.
6: Is there there's no way evidence?
3: There's no way a man's going to come out and say he has a micro penis and ask for money. If
4: oh,
3: it's
4: I
3: not
4: I
3: real.
4: Would do it.
5: Can someone donate that organ?
6: I don't know. No. I don't know why you couldn't. All
3: because
6: the other things
3: your
4: if
3: body.
4: If they were able to prevent,
6: yeah,
3: the body would,
2: I assume there's a porno in which.
3: The body would reject.
2: In which the donor and the receiver are of different, say, ethnicities.
3: No,
4: Oh! Here
3: comes. Would you reject it?
4: Here comes.

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17: Pat Godwin is at the music desk. There's Jess Hooker.
18: Hi.
17: There's Josh Arnold.
19: Hi there, and happy birthday, Jess.
18: Thank you.
17: Happy birthday.
19: Oh, we should all dress like Marilyn Monroe and sing to you. Maybe that's what Godwin's doing.
18: Yeah.
19: Right?
20: Mr. President.
19: Putting on his dress.
17: There's Ace Cosby.
21: Hello.
17: Hello, indeed. I'm Chick. Hello, Tom.
22: Can you imagine how pissed Jackie was?
18: Yeah, that's embarrassing.
19: Where? You know what?
17: I don't think she yelled, though.
19: Where is President Kennedy looking when Marilyn is singing? Is it one of those? Is he looking straight ahead and she's kind of to his side and behind him? A little bit.
22: I'd have to see
19: at the dais.
22: Again.
18: I don't remember. I
19: because he had to decide.
18: Yeah. Yeah.
19: Am I going to look at her while she's doing this? I know I'm not turning my head at all towards Jackie.
17: No.
22: Yeah. He didn't make the circle O with the left hand and insert the index finger from the right.
19: Or is that where he texted the CIA and went, Dallas, make it happen.
20: This can't continue. Jackie's out.
19: Get me out of this.
22: And he had the early texting phone, of course.
20: They had texting the government long before.
19: Yeah, oh, yeah.
18: He apparently was sitting in a box seat at Madison Square Garden.
20: Yeah, he was.
18: But he did walk onto the stage to thank her and joke about the performance after. So.
19: Yeah, he kind of have to.
18: Yeah.
19: I mean, you can't just...
18: No.
19: Because you also don't want to piss her off.
18: Right.
19: Because then she could have...
18: Yeah, imploded everything.
19: Yeah.
23: Wow. I have been asked to sing Lighthouse.
18: Oh, really?
23: I'll tell you that right now.
19: Are you going to do it?
20: Now, what is the record for you singing Lighthouse at a wedding?
23: Honestly, family and friends, maybe around 22.
20: 22 times? And how many of those folks are still married?
23: All divorces, except for the one which I did recently for Michelle and her husband.
20: No kidding.
23: They're still married. Yeah.
22: And this is a song. This is a song you wrote when you were how old?
23: Oh God, 19. Terrible, cute little melody.
20: It's so important. It was so important.
22: Well, I would ask you to play it, but you can't play the guitar right now. So
18: a quick follow-up.
23: Well, it's on piano, but
18: Jackie was not at the event that night.
24: Oh,
18: she did not attend the birthday gala, knowing ahead of time that Marilyn was scheduled to perform. She skipped the event.
19: No way.
20: I am absolutely not going to be in the same room with that worthless whore.
22: Once again, what did he text the CIA?
19: With the earliest texting technology, Dallas, make it happen. Get me out of this in some way.
22: Why did we get talking about Leonard and Friends and the band from Russia?
19: You brought it up.
22: I brought it up.
18: Yeah, we were talking about
19: the Yacht Rock cover band.
18: Cover band.
22: Yes, cover bands.
20: The Brooklyn Charmers.
22: Yeah, Leonard and Friends.
18: Yachtly Crew, was that the name of it?
22: Leonard and Friends does amazing covers of horn bands like Blood, Sweat, and Tears, Steely Dan, Earth, Wind, and Fire. I'm going to play you just a little bit of one of these.
19: Oh,
23: you're not going to believe it.
22: It's incredible.
19: These are the Russian chaps.

0: right.
1: Here's the hook, I think. Right here.
0: Okay.
1: Yeah, the videos are great. They're doing it in a studio live with this huge horn section.
2: How many people would you say?
1: Some of the videos have got, what would you say, Pat? 15, 20?
3: Yeah.
4: Oh, that's a party on a stage, isn't
3: it? That's fun.
1: Yeah, they nailed, this is one of the, they really nailed this one. This is one of my favorite songs ever anyway. This is a great song from Tower of Power. This is Leonard and Friends doing it. This is What is Hip? You guys got the same guitar tone.
0: Wow. Nice tight horns.
1: And that drumming.

0: You've never heard What Is Hip?
1: Not until I sat in here and you played snippets.
0: What Is Hip today may soon become passé, my friend.
1: Yeah. Well, okay.
0: Yeah, do yourself a favor. Listen to Tower of Power.
2: That's great. Interesting that you like that song and it has that lyric.
0: Why? What is hip today may soon become passe.
2: Yeah, I mean,
1: nothing becomes passe for you.
2: No, it's always
1: it's always hip.
3: You hold on to that.
0: That's because I define hip.
2: Is that right?
0: Oh yes.
1: Okay.
2: You know what? I think you might be right.
0: That's it. If you get a chance, listen to Leonard and Friends. Also, obviously, the originals of Boogie Wonderland and the great Tower of Power. There's a bunch of great live albums from Tower of Power, too. Mm-hmm. They're a terrific band. Anyway, I'm sorry.
2: So Very Hard to Go is the big hit from Tower of Power.
0: But all their stuff's great.
2: Not all their
0: stuff. Their horn section's good.
2: He's right.
0: Now.
4: Stupid world record.
2: Hideous deformities.
1: Ooh.
0: This is a little freaky.
3: No. Why are we doing this?
1: No.
5: Lots of moles.
0: No.
3: Skin tag to hell.
2: Mole. A kitten in Michigan.
3: Like a mole.
2: Has tied the Guinness, and he brings the branch up and touches it. The kitten in Michigan tied the Guinness World Record for the most toes on a cat.
3: Oh, okay.
2: The 10-month-old cat named Toby Henderson.
3: Toby. I like it.
2: Was born with 28 toes.
1: What?
3: Oh, that's...
1: No.
2: It says here that's 10 more than the average cat.
5: That's
2: too
5: many.
2: I get 18 on four legs.
0: He's a... Really cute little cat.
3: Is Toby Henderson the name of the HR guy in The Office?
0: That's close. His last...
2: Toby.
0: It's slightly different than that.
2: No!
0: I wonder if that's where they got it, though. That's a good question.
2: Of course, the previous record held by Jake, the polydactyl cat.
3: That means his eyes are two different colors, right?
2: Polydactyl like is Bowie. A genetic condition that causes cats to be born with extra fingers or toes, nothing to do with the eyes.
3: Well, you might want to relook that.
5: Is that the Hemingway cats? That's
1: that
5: what they're known for?
2: Yeah. Those are the six toes.
0: They just have the six.
5: Okay.
0: It's,
2: when did four, it's, 18
0: some of them
2: toes?
0: Are, some of them are sort of coming out of the...
2: The dew claw?
3: The paw?
0: Paw area, yeah. But he's a cute little guy. He's a multicolored...
2: Oh, he's a kitten.
0: Yeah.
2: Kittens can't help but be cute.
0: Yeah, he's a cute little
1: Are they going to take him off? What do they do?
0: No, it's it's not... I don't
3: teach
0: think
3: him it, tap dance.
0: I don't think it in any way is...
1: hurt him in the long run?
6: His owners don't want them taking... His owners don't want them taking off because they're lactose intolerant.
0: Wait a minute. Now, see, that joke almost works, but it doesn't. Because he doesn't lactose, Pat. He has too many toes.
3: No, that's why they don't want them taken off.
0: You didn't hear me.
3: He actually set it up correctly.
6: Set up.
2: But to be fair.
0: I agree. I don't agree.
2: You kind of stumbled on the intro.
6: I did.
0: Because I wasn't paying attention. I was looking up. The guy from The Office, the guy from The Office character, his name was Toby Flenderson.
3: Ah,
0: F-L-E.
2: Oh, owner Delaney Henderson and his wife Bonnie. No?
3: Okay. Doesn't she fly over the ocean?
2: Says Toby is perfectly healthy and lives a normal life, although his 30 claws make nail trimming a huge job.
1: I thought he had 28. Where'd 30 come from?
3: Those toes, though, he's making a killing on only paws. there are male cats out there that can't.
2: Toby also shares his home with another polydactyl cat named Connie. She has two extra toes on her front paws.
7: Connie, get off the counter.
2: Connie. No, don't spray the drapes. Connie.
0: Oh, well, cute little guy.
2: The 10-month-old cat named Toby Henderson was born with 28 toes, 10 more than the average cat. That tells me the average cat has 18 toes.
3: Yeah, what? That's not...
2: And I don't think that's...
3: Oh! Let's see.
2: Five times four toes a foot. That's 16.
3: I've never counted my cat's toes.
1: Yeah.
3: I just assumed everything was cool.
1: You need to go home and count them.
2: You might have a record setter on your hands and not know it.
3: All right, I'll take a look.
1: Okay.
0: I had an uncle that had six toes on each foot.
3: Really? You called him, did you call him Dozen?
0: I know, but I should have.
2: Mm. Pat had a uncle. 12. Didn't your uncle like two fingers of whatever you're drinking?
6: Oh, yeah, sure, yeah. Two finger Charlie, we call him. That's what he drank, two fingers.
2: Two finger uncle.
0: Oh, I see.
3: Ah, that's uncle a better joke than I was formulating.
0: Shocker.
2: Just thought I jump in.
0: Uncle Shocker. We have...
2: Uncle Shocker.
0: We have Christy
2: how
0: Lee at the
2: How could you make that worse?
0: At the news desk.
2: That's how.
0: Coming up, Christy, what have you got for us?
1: We don't have a world record, but we have something that's the world's smallest, and we have a Vespas in the news. Close.
0: I'm sorry.
1: And Gracie, the giraffe update.
3: She's dead.
0: Well, no.
1: She's not dead.
0: Stop it.
3: What happened? She walked into what kind of store?
2: Ceiling fan store.

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21: Hi, this is Mike McCray, and you're listening to the Bob and Tom Show. Tom, look at that special guest we got.
22: Woo-hoo. It's the lovely Allie Breen. Are you in London?
23: I'm in London. Yep. Look, you want to meet my London cat?
24: Yep.
23: Oh, wow. Look at this guy.
21: Wow. Hey, sweetie.
24: Well, it's a fluffy
23: one, eh?
21: Little orange guy.
23: Face.
21: Wow. What's his name?
23: It's a she. It's Daisy. She's a Maine Coon. She's the best.
22: Daisy. My niece Daisy lives in London.
21: Wow.
24: And you used to have a Maine Coon, didn't you?
22: Yeah,
24: years ago?
22: Yeah, I did. Mm-hmm. Now, the way the show works is the lovely Allie Breen is a very fine stand-up comedian. She's also, at least it says on our little calendar, she is a sexpert. Mm-hmm. I'm not sure where you get them.
25: Doing it.
22: What? Certainly a good advice giver. We have chosen to have her lead the pack here as we read your letters and help you with your love life. It's sexy time. What have you got, Allie?
23: Dear Allie, me and my wife just had our first kid. And after 5 months, she suggested we have her mom babysit so we can have a date night. I said there's no rush and we should at least wait until she loses all the baby weight. And oh boy, did I get in trouble.
25: Yeah, what are you in? I have no kids. I've never been married. And I know that's the dumbest thing you could have said.
22: That is absolutely unbelievable. What a moron.
26: I want his address to send baby gifts, of course.
23: That would be perfect.
26: Oh my gosh. You know how hard it is? Like, it just doesn't go away. I'm 4 months fat. It's great.
24: I was 20 years fat. So
25: is he asking advice for how he can get out of this? Or,
23: well, no, he just said, I don't want sexy time until that happens. So why hire a sitter?
24: Oh my God.
25: That's all he wanted to say?
22: All right.
23: That's all he wanted to say.
22: It's even worse than I thought.
25: Zero remorse.
23: He ends. I'm sorry. He says, am I wrong?
24: Yes.
22: Yeah.
25: You're wrong.
24: So now he's saying he won't have sex with his wife until she loses weight?
22: And he told her that. God. I mean, if he feels that way, it's one thing, but to actually say it out loud is really dumb.
24: Boy, don't get too attached to that kid, because you're not going to see
21: him. He should start training to be a Navy SEAL. Yeah. That takes courage, what he's done there.
22: Wow.
25: You don't have to say it. You do subtle things, like buy her a gym membership.
21: Right.
25: No, you dummy.
24: Oh my God.
21: Say things like, no more dessert for you.
25: Yeah, all we have to say is uncles. You're dumb. And
24: Yeah, good luck, sir. You've dug a big hole.
26: You know what? Donnie just stopped buying snacks. Like, he stopped buying snacks and started buying a lot of salad stuff. And I got the hint. But I still have my ice cream.
25: Yeah, don't you want to... I would think
23: it's ridiculous.
24: It didn't go on in a day. It's not going to go off in a day. No. Jessica, you look great.
25: I think post-pregnancy weight still has that pregnancy glow about it. And it's, there's something about it that I think is super hot.
26: I don't know if you think this is pretty hot underneath here, though. It's so soft and squishy.
25: Yeah, hot.
23: It's all.
22: Let's move on. If you want to reach Allie, by the way, it's Allibreen. Send us your love troubles. We'll try to fix them. What else have you got, Allie?
23: Dear Allie, I'm a vegan and I just moved in with my boyfriend. His neighbor grills almost every day and it makes me sick to my stomach. I asked my boyfriend to ask him to stop doing that or at least move the grill as far away from us as possible.
25: Hey, honey, will you go start a fight?
21: Are you kidding me?
23: Yeah.
21: If you love me, you'd fight with the neighbor. Good God.
22: Yeah, that's no. You can't ask your neighbor.
24: You're going
22: to
24: have to deal with it.
25: Yeah, so he won't do it?
23: Well, I'm sure they could work something out if he would, but he won't even try.
22: No.
23: So should I just go do it myself? I feel like it's more of a man's job.
27: Yeah, see how that goes.
26: It's his property.
23: Yeah.
26: Leave him alone.
21: It's more of a man's job.
25: I am sorry, ma'am. You're going to find zero sympathy here.
21: Well, that's not true.
23: That is crazy.
21: Ma'am, you suck, okay?

0: Let's get to our next letter, Ellie. What do you got?
1: Dear Ellie, I'm in a no-string situationship with a guy, and I'm starting to develop feelings. We both agreed that if that happened, we would just ghost the other one, and the other one would get it. But I'm tempted to tell him, since I'm hoping he'll return the feelings. What do you guys think?
2: I think you have every right to tell him. And if he says, hey, look, this wasn't the, I'm not into it, no, then you know. I think you have every right to say something.
3: And be prepared for him to ghost you.
4: Yeah.
2: Yeah, exactly. Yeah, just be prepared for him to ghost you.
0: So wait till Halloween.
2: It is ghost season. but of course, they're your feelings. Let them know. You never know.
1: Yeah.
0: Have you ever heard, I want to go back one letter. Have you ever heard of a company called Big Ass Fans?
3: Sure.
1: No.
0: Yeah, it's a real company. I'm not kidding. And I remember, I think they're in Kentucky, right?
2: But they are big, dude.
0: Yeah, I was on vacation, and it was very hot at the time, and this restaurant had a fan. It looked like the front of a jet airliner's engine. It was about 6 feet tall. And I went over to look at it, and it said Big Ass Fans. I'm almost positive it was made in Kentucky. Anyway,
2: I think so, yeah.
0: So what this lady should do that didn't like the smell, call the Big Ass Fans people, buy a couple of those things, and shoot them back at the guy's house. What do you think?
2: I don't think she has the space for those.
0: Well, I can't help it. She's going to have to get a better job and earn more money.
1: It's a good petty solution. Yeah, I like the solution, but yeah, pretty hard to enact.
0: Okay, how hilarious would that be, though?
4: It would be funny.
1: That would be pretty good.
0: Two gigantic 6-foot-high fans blowing the smoke back up. Okay, sorry. Let's get on with our next letter, Ellie. What do you got?
1: Dear Ellie, my boyfriend and I have been together for about a year, and he had an ex that he was with for 6 years before me. She just showed up back in his life, trying to get back together. And he said he doesn't want to break up with me. He loves me, but he does want to explore if he still has feelings for her. I love him. So should I stand by him while he explores this? Or should I be insulted? He obviously doesn't love me enough since he wants to.
2: It's up to you. It's up to you. I mean,
5: slippery slope.
2: Gosh darn it. He's doing his, he really is doing his best. He has feelings. They're conflicting. He told you about them.
1: Yeah, he did try to be honest.
4: That's true. He's
2: being a man who's being really honest. And
0: he wants a three-way.
2: You could offer a three-way.
4: No.
3: He's like playing with Love Island rules, like bringing it into real life. Like, you know, I want to go explore this connection.
2: It's tough. That's tough. And I feel it sucks that you're in that situation, but at least he's being upfront with you. What do you do?
1: Yeah, if you love him, I guess. I mean, the problem is now every time they fight, if he does stay with her, she'll be like, remember when you tried to find, you know, love with your ex while I stayed by your side?
0: Yeah, it's over. Get out. You're done.
1: It'll always come up.
2: It kind of.
0: There are a lot of fish in the sea. Don't waste your time.
2: It might be over.
3: Just do tit for tat. She gets to explore
0: I don't
3: also.
0: Care. I don't care where she puts her tats as long as.
2: Just remember, though, if you end it, that she wins. That other lady wins.
6: That's
3: true.
6: That's what it's all about. By there's somebody keeping track. Yeah.
2: The big scoreboard.
1: Put that in her head.
6: The big scoreboard in the sky.
2: You really want her to win?
4: Don't let her win.
0: I want to write a coming of age TV show called Tit for Tat. The main character is a kid named Tat.
6: Oh no,
2: it's coming of age.
6: A tattoo artist.
2: You want to write a show about a young woman whose breasts are budding?
4: Come. Yeah,
2: and so the whole
6: kind of like the Wonder Years. Yeah.
0: Well, that'd be tits for tat, wouldn't it?
2: What is going on?
4: I don't know. But he needs a vacation.
2: You need to go to the airport now. How about she's 35? She's flat chested. She wants to be augmented, and people.
0: This is the Hallmark written all over.
2: Now we've taken the pedophilia out of it. God. Just a producer's note.
0: I wanted to get him back on track.
6: Sometimes, and he's right. Notes are a good thing.
0: Okay, I'm sorry. Allie Breen is our guest. Well, we have time letters, Allie. Make them brief if it's hard for you to talk.
1: It's not. I just sound terrible. Dear Allie, my stepson constantly likes to tell me I'm not his real mother. So finally I said, you're right. Then I'll stop cooking and cleaning after you and washing your clothes and buying your clothes. When I followed through, my husband told me I was acting more childish than him. But he's 14, not 4, so who's right here?
2: Ah, man.
3: Oh, I like what she did.
4: She followed through.
3: He can cook and clean. He's 14. Make a bologna sandwich, bro.
4: Yeah.
2: I like it, too, but boy.
0: You're never going to win this one.
2: Yeah.
4: Bonus moms, no. That's a hard deal.
3: You're not my real son. You suck.
4: Oh, God.
1: Yeah. Gosh. You're not my real son. Get out of

0: house.
1: Now, is he being a brat, or is he saying, you're not my real mom, or is he saying, you know?
2: I think if he said it that way, you're talking about a whole different situation.
3: And now you're mad. You're mad at me for bringing up pedophilia. Okay, let's move on to our next letter.
1: As you once said, Tom, we have alternating roles.
3: Allie, what's next?
0: Dear Allie, my boyfriend's ex has been stalking me on social media. She watches all of my stories and snaps all the time. I told her to ask her to stop because it makes me uncomfortable. And he said, that's crazy. Anyone's allowed to watch the stuff that I put out. I guess he's technically right. She's not reaching out to me or anything, but I feel like he doesn't have my back on this. Don't you agree?
1: You know, this is interesting. I think this brings up something that's going on in society as well, of fear of losing of your follower count going down. I think this is might be the worst case of it I've ever heard. Mm-hmm. I'm maybe unfairly applying this to her, but block her.
2: Right.
1: Yeah. If you block her, she can't see any of it. And you've, but you have a fear of all of a sudden less attention. That's really odd.
2: Or she doesn't want that girl to be satisfied with being blocked. Because if you block her, then she's like, oh, she's jealous of the ex. I must have power still.
1: You know what? I think that's something too.
2: It kind of piques her ego.
0: Or she wants to create a situation where her boyfriend's like sticking up for the new girlfriend over the old one. Yeah.
1: She's testing him a little bit.
4: Oh my God.
1: But the simplest answer is you block her and you never have to worry about it
4: again. Just don't look at it. Don't. Who cares?
2: Or start making stories just for her.
4: So how does she know she's looking at it? She obviously is looking at it to see if she's looking at
1: it. You're right.
4: It.
1: She's also looking at who's watching her stuff. Which I think is another societal
4: who else?
1: Ill.
4: I don't do that. Do you do that? I didn't even know you could do that.
0: No, that would take a lot to figure out who's always watching my stories. Yeah,
3: maybe park your narcissism somewhere else and get off social media and grow up.
0: That's never going to happen.
4: No, I think it happened, Tom.
1: She's hooked. I mean, yeah.
5: Did you see what I did? Look at me, me, me, more of me. No, less of you, honey. Go away.
6: You seem to have a very definite opinion about this.
3: If you put yourself out there, you know, people go, well, do you get bothered when people come up to you? Of course not. If I put my face on billboards for 40 years, it's okay.
1: Yeah.
3: I demanded the attention. I'm getting it. I'm not going to go, how dare you? No, if you're putting yourself out there on social media, you're asking for it. If you don't want to do it, stop. It's real easy. Grow up. Pretend you're not 14 anymore and you don't care if everybody sees you. Look what I'm doing today.
1: Ma'am, this might not be all about you. What Tom is doing here?
7: It feels like there's somebody else he's also talking to.
4: This is a pent up.
5: This is about me because me is me.
6: Tom might be having a slight nervous breakdown.
8: Q95 rocks.
3: Hey everybody!
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0: for fake news.
1: Your tomato when the power is free.
0: I'm incapable of doing that. By the way, I need to point that out.
2: You find
3: we
2: it,
3: all know that.
2: You find it odd and weird, strange, because you're incapable of doing it.
0: But Richard pays attention. Oh, okay. And Richard says, good morning, radio humans.
3: Hello. Yeah, we are human.
0: Uh-huh. That's somewhat presumptuous, wouldn't you say?
3: No, I think we're human.
0: He goes, you were talking about the first Superman comic on the show yesterday. And yesterday was the anniversary of the very first. It was an issue of Action Comics featuring Superman. And it's one of the most valuable comics in history. And it sold for several million dollars not too long ago. Josh and Chick were commenting, the illustration shows Superman throwing a car, holding it over his head. I said that's because Superman was working as a valet parker.
3: Right.
0: Little known fact.
2: Oh.
0: The reason he was holding the car in his hand and throwing it was because Superman doesn't know how to drive a stick.
2: Oh.
0: See, Richard's paying attention.
2: There you go.
0: That's become kind of a theme on the show of late.
3: Now I want to buy a car with a stick.
2: Troubles with manual transmissions. People, it's shocking to me how many people don't know how to drive.
0: I think I need an extra car. I'd like to get something funky with a stick.
3: Yeah, you should. You've got room.
4: And it's amazing how it becomes second nature.
3: Mm-hmm.
2: Oh, yeah. You're just,
5: doing
2: it.
5: Keeps you focused.
3: It's fun to drive.
0: It's going to be harder for me to text while driving, but I think I can do that. Just have to do the thumb.
4: Traffic.

0: jams aren't very fun, but
1: no.
2: Well, but be sure to go to Taco Bell and get a couple burritos, and then you can text
3: and shift, eat at the same time.
2: And eat at the same time. Yeah. Save time.
3: You know, I don't like eating in my car. You're aware of that.
1: We're aware.
2: Not even the kids? You go to McDonald's, pick up some fries. They can't eat fries in the back seat.
3: I'd prefer that they not do it.
2: But they do.
3: Yeah.
2: They,
3: on occasion. You know. And then there's that one. Doesn't every mom and dad knows this. One of your kids has a friend that's that kid.
2: And you can't stand them. Yeah.
3: No matter what happens, they come over to your house. Suddenly, every switch gets switched. Oh, who turned the gas on in the fireplace? Oh, okay.
2: Oh, he's rambunctious.
3: Yeah. Wait a minute. I hear furniture breaking. Oh, I hear a milkshake being poured between the seats in my car in the back seat.
1: What?
0: Bloop, bloop, bloop, bloop.
1: Did that really happen?
3: Yep.
1: Ooh.
3: You know how difficult it is to clean up some when you get a milkshake underneath the... Never mind.
0: I would have to ask that girl's father.
1: Yeah.
0: Well, how hard was it to clean that out?
2: Yeah.
3: That's one of those things that 6 months later, you're still getting the
1: smell,
3: the smell of, of ice cream embedded in the carpet.
2: Yeah, okay. The milk smell is staying.
0: Yeah, you may as well have just blown it up.
2: Part of your car now.
3: But you know that kid where that same kid, you go to a nice restaurant and they order something. Oh, that's $27 for that burger you've not taken a single bite out of. Okay, good.
2: Yeah, I'm going to throw it on the floor.
3: Okay, good.
2: Don't you think there's somebody out there who's being sued by another parent because the kid did something and he wants damages? Don't you think?
3: That's kind of against the rules.
0: Yeah, I bet it's
1: happened. I don't think they're really rules.
2: I bet it has happened.
0: But... Yeah, unwritten rules. I would agree. Look.
2: But it's on brand for somebody who has a brat kid and now they're brat adults, right?
0: Yeah.
2: So they're more likely to sue, I would think. I don't know. That's just
3: you got me. Now, we've been talking about this band that I'm kind of late to the party, I think. This band called Leonid and Friends.
1: Yeah, I'd never heard of them until you brought them up.
2: Is it like the meteor shower, Leonid?
3: Yeah, it is. Okay. That's probably the way to pronounce it, too. L-E-O-N-I-D. I believe they were originally based in Moscow, Russia.
1: Mm-hmm.
3: And they do covers of Chicago and Steely Dan.
1: They have a big horn section, which is why you like.
3: Yeah, but they're great. Mm-hmm. Pat, would you agree with me?
4: Incredible. Yeah.
3: They're amazing.
0: Kind of a glorified cover band.
4: Absolutely.
3: Yeah. But they're
2: at best.
3: Yeah, they're very good. In any event, I was recommending people give them a listen.
0: I'm not going to
3: find them on YouTube. This is from Dave in Davenport. It says, "By the way, Tom, the lady singer in Leonid and Friends." Smoking hot.
1: Wow, it's a big band. Yeah.
3: Look at those guys.
2: When are they going to realize?
1: Guys and gal.
3: Yeah.
2: When are they going to realize, I'm going to make a solo album. And all the money, instead of splitting it 12 ways?
1: Yeah.
2: 11 ways?
4: They take home $40 each a
1: night.
3: Yeah, but that's the thing, though.
0: Yeah, they're Russian, so they're like, we're rich.
3: Yeah, but they're going out there doing it.
2: I no longer wait in line for toilet paper. I defend.
0: We are now Leonid and the oligarchs.
3: And then we've got Harlan writes this. Hey, Harlan says, have you guys tried to get an interview with Leonid? They're great. So I'm going to work on that. Jason, get on that. Oh, he's
1: not here.
3: Okay, sorry. Christopher, get on that. Okay, thank you very much. He's looking at me like I'm a...
1: Christopher's like, that's not my job.
3: Like I'm an alien. Dear Bob and Tom Show, this is from... Okay, this guy's real name, his last name is Funk.
2: Okay.
3: Mr. Funk. First of all, if your last name is Funk...
2: You just go by that.
1: Oh.
3: Yeah, but that's got to be rough when you're a kid.
1: Sure.
2: Yo, Funk!
3: Yeah, because what do you think of what? Fourth grade, they discover that Funk sounds awfully like something else.
0: Sure, yeah. Hey, there's Mr. F-word.
1: I'd go with Funkadelic.
3: There is so much very special about Leonid. He lived in Siberia.
0: This is ruined.
3: He had to make his own electric guitar.
1: Oh my God.
3: He transcribed the music from the band Chicago, listening to Radio Free Europe. Couldn't get sheet music, no guitar.
0: We all have Wikipedia.
3: These guys are cool. Oh my God. Okay, Josh.
4: Great cover band.
2: Only eat cans of beans.
4: They're at a Holiday Inn. Massachusetts.
2: They're Bob and Tom Show. Despite the fact
3: someone's very unhappy.
0: No, I'm happy.
2: Happy now. Despite the fact that English speaking countries have officially called the country Turkey since the end of World War I, and unofficially since even earlier, some sources indicate since the early 18th century, the country's current leader took exception to the fact the name of his country was the same as he was surprised to find out, the same as that goofy-looking bird we eat at Thanksgiving here in the United States. So he immediately demanded that it be pronounced Turkey-yay.
1: Turkey-yay.
2: T-U-R-K-I-Y-E. Turkey-yay.
0: Really?
2: That's what he says.
3: So do they expect news outlets to do that from now on?
2: I've been noticing it more and more. Yeah, they're Turkey-yay. Turkey-yay.
3: Turkey, ha, ha, ha, ha, Turkey-yay. Turkey-yay. Okay.
2: Yeah.
3: Come up with a short list of countries that have changed their names.
2: Oh, a Siam?
3: Yeah, what do you hear from Siam?
2: What is Siam now?
1: Is Burma, isn't it?
2: Burma?
3: No.
1: Is it Burma?
3: That's Ceylon now? I'm sorry, I can't tell you.
2: What about Burma Shave? We got crazy license plates coming in. Dear Bob and Tom Show, this is Craig in Sioux Falls. The license plate is first word M-U-F, second word D-V-R.
1: Oh, my gosh.
2: And it's on...
0: That made its way in.
1: Yeah,
0: it's
1: on the somebody back of in South car. Dakota doesn't know. Mm-hmm. Good job.
3: There's probably also an A... What would be A55 Muff DVR diver. Out there somewhere?
2: Muff diver. Good morning, knuckleheads. I was at work yesterday walking to my car, and I saw this license plate. Did they make this after...
1: Shats.
2: It's after one of our bits. S-C-H-A-T-Z-1.
0: Oh, would you go Shatsy or Shats 1?
2: Shats 1.
0: That also implies there might be a Shats 2 out
2: yeah.
0: there.
2: Yeah,
3: I bet Shats 2 was taken first.
1: I bet you're right.
2: You have a fleet.
3: For those that understand the definition.
0: It says mom underneath it. Is that what it said?
5: It says mom.
0: Yeah.
2: And one more.
3: Wait a minute. Hang on a second. What does it say?
0: Mom. Yeah, there's it's an Illini mom, so it's the mother of somebody who goes to...
2: Oh, yeah.
3: Oh, that's...
0: That college, but...
2: Shampoo banana.
0: Oh, yeah. But that means it's a woman driving Shats 1.
3: Do you suppose that could be their name?
1: Could be, I guess. Or she doesn't know and her husband did that.
2: No, that's someone who's proud that they have a student at...
3: I understand that. I mean, is could their name be Shats?
4: I had a lawyer Shats. Seriously, Larry Shats.
1: Mm-hmm. Really?
4: With a name from Miami, yeah.
6: With a name like Shats, it has to be good.
2: Dear Bob and Tom Show, thanks.
3: Yeah, Larry Shats, so does everyone in the family.
2: You're talking about license plates. I saw this one in Sun Prairie, Wisconsin. It says M-M-B-E-E-R. Beer.
3: Oh. Wow.
2: Just like Homer says.
3: I know some states don't allow any alcohol references.
2: So is that right?
3: Yeah,
2: can't have beer.
3: Reason, yeah.
2: That's interesting.
3: Yeah. There you go.
2: Hmm, wow. There it is.
3: That's a good one. Dear Bob and Tom Show.
2: Yes.
3: This is from, wait a minute, sorry. I can't figure out who his name is. Oh, Jordan. Okay, thank you, Jordan. It says, I was listening to you guys talking about the swinger camera.
1: Uh-huh.
3: During your conversation about the Brownie. Now, the Swinger...
1: was a Polaroid camera.
3: And it was an inexpensive Polaroid camera. And it had
1: a little wristlet on it.
3: Yeah, a handle.
1: Mm-hmm.
3: Thus, it would swing around. Mm-hmm. And we made the point that swingers probably used it because this was before, you know, these Polaroids. You could, obviously, for nudie pictures. I think it's safe to say, right? I mean...
1: Yeah. Yeah,
0: I think so.
2: I love the term nudie pictures. That's amazing.
1: Especially coming out of your mouth. It's endearing.
2: Yes. Do you have any nudie pictures?
3: He goes, you need to explain to your younger audience that you were really talking about swingers and how they would use the camera for the purpose of taking nude pictures, and they would take pictures of their wives and pass them out. What?
1: Whoa. Oh, the swingers would?
3: Oh, it's a question. Would they take... I'm sorry. I read that wrong. Would they take pictures of their wives and pass them out? Okay.
1: I get it.
3: Then it says, this is sort of a non-linear. Chick.
2: Yeah.
3: I just finished a Honeycrisp apple. Your thoughts?
2: I think I do like the Honeycrisp.
1: My favorite.
4: That's my favorite.
1: Yeah. That's my go-to.
2: Or I hesitate to mention this. The Fuji apple.
1: That's a good one.
2: I like that.
4: Mm. You're a gala man, right, Josh?
0: I am a gala man.
6: I'm a gala man. He's a gala man with a gala plan.
7: I'm a gala girl.
3: Now, do you call
1: gala or gala?
3: If you go to an event, is it gala or gala?
4: I think it's gala if you go to an event.
3: It is?
1: A gala.
4: I think so, yeah.
3: Not a gala.
1: I call it a gala.
0: Ah, I think that's fine, yeah.
3: What if it's lesbians? Gala. Is it then a gala?
2: I think it's always a gala.
0: Well, that could also be a gala.
1: Has it always been a gala?
3: Wait a minute.
4: A gala and a gala.
3: That joke doesn't work either. That joke just doesn't work.
0: No, they both
2: can. I've been looking for a way to announce this on the air. I'm going to start. I don't have any right now. I'm going to start pronouncing it aunt.
1: Aunt?
2: Instead of aunt. Mm. I like aunt.
3: That's
1: much I'll better. Share my aunt with you.
3: That's a.
2: I'm going to pass.
1: She's very nice.
2: Granny?
3: Oh, boy. That happens to be popular among.
1: Here we go. You know who it's popular with.
3: Sorry.
2: Hey, you want me to unleash Josh again?
0: Sick Josh.
3: Josh. You mean S-word man?
2: Josh don't know Jack.
0: It's all right. Sometimes we forget where we are.
1: It's all right, Josh.
0: I don't feel good about it.
2: We've all been there. I might be there later this morning.
3: That is not the worst. Sometimes people ask what we do during the breaks.
2: Do we have my latest F?
4: I remember my when I'm in charge.
2: It was something about Paul Simon and whatever.
0: Just alarmed that I totally forgot where I was for a second.
3: That's the thing, is you get so relaxed. We've had comedians in here. So they get so relaxed. We've had some real close calls.
2: I saw it in your face and I thought, oh, this is going to be bad. So I was imagining something much worse.
0: Oh, okay. Yeah.
3: By the way, this is on a serious note. This is he goes. By the way, this is also from Jordan. He goes. You guys are important to
2: is
3: my
2: Jordan
3: family.
2: Jordan off work.
3: You guys are important to my family. He goes. My son has special needs and nonverbal. However, he will listen to your podcast and smile. He enjoys listening to you guys so much. It brings joy to our family. Well, that's great. That's cool.
0: Wonderful.
3: We had a
0: what's his name?
3: Jordan is the guy writing.
0: Oh.
3: We had I knew a guy that, had a special needs kid and his son had memorized most of our albums. I mean, literally.
0: Yeah.
3: So he would sing the songs and then he would do all the voices and he would wear headphones all day long and just listen to over and over and over and over again. And it was just for whatever reason he liked it. He probably liked the chuckles, et cetera, et cetera. So, more power to you, Jordan, and thank you for being kind enough to write.
0: Yeah, we're happy to be here.
3: And I hope you enjoy your favorite apples. And we've given you some, not only have we given you some apples to try, we've given you a band called Leonard and Friends to try if you
4: don't bring
3: give
4: that up
3: a,
4: again.
0: No,
3: what's,
0: no.
3: What's that word?
0: It's not.
4: You're making me nervous.
0: I'm not mad about the band. Somebody wrote in with their biography.
1: Like we didn't know who Leonard was.
3: No, but the guy, he had to build his own guitar.
2: And Josh pointed out
3: he lived in Siberia. I mean, you think we live in an obscure place?
2: I believe right before the darkness came.
1: How did he get out?
2: He said, "We all have Wikipedia."
4: I got on board with the guitar I made.
1: Yeah,
2: and you know what?
3: Today's show, we're not going to tell you anything. We're just going to reference things, and you have to look them up.
2: That's right.
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2: Bye.
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6: You know, here in Paris and everywhere I go today, people are talking about the latest development in personal hygiene.
3: What is that?
6: 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I am Maurice Chevalier-Ames. 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Because when you're pooped, nothing perks you up like a coffee enema. I'm a gentleman who lives in gay Paris. I like to stay as fresh as I can be. But when I need a little pick-me-up, I don't take my coffee from the coffee cup.

0: Au revoir.
1: Dear listener and those in the studio, you'll have to excuse Tom for most of the rest of the morning. He's just completed an airport
2: run.
1: And he, as I told him, he is a warrior. He is a badass being at the airport this early.
2: Two dog walks before 3 a.m. It's unbelievable.
1: Atta baby.
2: Probably a little heavy on the caffeine side. Hello.
1: Is that right?
2: Want to say hello to all my fellow freeway people out there. It was packed.
1: And get a load of this.
3: It's travel weekend.
2: Airport packed.
3: Big travel weekend.
1: He was at the airport dropping off passengers, and there was a guy in front of him getting his luggage out of his car.
3: That's what you do.
2: No, that's what Mark said. I didn't say that. I said the douchebag in front of me tried to back into me while I was getting luggage out of my car. He was trying to unparallel. But the thing is,
1: it's unparallel park?
2: Well, the cars are three wide, and what you get stuck in there. I get it. I just have to kind of be careful. There are many people who, as pedestrians, don't realize that contemporary vehicles can really hurt when they hit you.
1: Well, but
2: get out of the way.
1: Pedestrians have the right of way, I believe.
2: I'm very cautious of them.
1: Despite your get out of the way message.
2: I would like to do a socioethnic breakdown of how people walk in parking lots.
1: Please.
2: I'm sorry. Everyone actually notice it? These groups.
4: Our ears are open.
2: Yeah.
1: Yeah, you go right
2: these
1: ahead.
2: These people, as a general rule, walk like geese through a parking lot, oblivious to the fact that there are actually automobiles and trucks there.
1: I've heard people refer to these people by the term these people, but I'm not a fan. But
2: I'm not suggesting that you have to do any homework to figure out who I'm talking about. Okay, good. Well, anyway, I'm a little bit discombobulated. We got some stuff coming up, I'm not sure what it is. So let's just move forward. I've got some great letters.
1: He's way behind, man. I hope you see now. This can go two ways. You can either be irritable and bite our heads off, or you can just be extra goofy.
2: I
1: vote for extra goofy.
2: That's what you got today. I'm not irritable at all.
1: Okay, good.
2: I'm in a good mood.
1: Good. I'll put an end to that. Oh,
2: the dogs very confused.
1: Now, do they go to a spa because you're...
2: No, they're being taken care of.
1: Oh, nice.
2: Someone's at my house the whole time.
1: Nice.
2: They'll be getting another walk here momentarily. But they're just confused because usually there's not... The entire house is in chaotic at 3 in the morning.
1: Right.
2: With
1: everybody's
2: people running around. And
1: you're normally like a cat burglar.
2: Yes, I sneak around. But yeah, one of my dogs is going, what the hell's going on? The other one goes, this is great. What are we doing? This is sure fun. The big dog's going, all right. Look, I'm trying to get some sleep, get this kid out of my face. I've got plans for the
1: day. Wasn't there a feel-good thought process, like everything I need to know I learned from my dog or something like that? Does this sound familiar to anybody?
2: Not quite everything. My dog, there's a few things he hasn't figured out yet.
1: No, but wouldn't you like that attitude? Whatever happens.
3: Yeah, whatever.
1: Whatever's going on, this is great. And that's a dog's attitude.
2: Yeah, you could take your dog, go to the biggest mall in your state, take off all your clothes, and walk in. Your dog's not going to say anything.
1: No, he's not.
2: What's going on? There any treats in here?
1: That's right. You don't have treats. You don't have pockets. What's going on?
2: Well, speaking of having things not in their pockets, we do have one of those prison purse stories coming up.
1: You like that term prison purse, don't you?
2: it's actually used by the police in the press release.
4: No kidding.
1: Did they put it in quotes at least?
2: They may have said prison pocket or something. Yeah, I'll have to dig it up. I remember vaguely seeing it and thinking, oh, now the cops are using it. Makes sense.
1: What happened to innocent until proven? Never mind.
2: What happened to innocent until proven guilty? Well, when a bag of coke falls out of your ass, I don't know how innocent you are.
1: Hey, he's still innocent.
4: Allegedly, please.
2: Yeah. Oh, it allegedly fell out of her ass.
1: He's still innocent. Oh, is it a girl?
2: Yeah. Mm. I'm not sure if it was. I don't know which one it was.
3: They called it a jail purse. A
2: jail purse. Okay.
1: Is it in the news release says jail purse?
2: Yeah. The cop said fell out of her jail purse.
1: Has any guy ever smuggled anything in?
2: Absolutely.
1: In his urinary?
3: Oh.
4: Mm. Oh. Oh, like a tiny file.
2: Maybe a vial of
1: A glass
2: of narcotics, probably.
1: Yeah. They never look there.
2: Ugh. I don't know if you can you get it out unless you have like a... Do you have to have like
1: tweezers,
4: maybe?
2: Like a ripcord or something to...
1: Yeah. a nylon filament.
3: It's making you cringe a little bit.
2: Yes.
4: Josh? Every guy, is.
1: You're just asking for urinary tract infection. You're doing that kind of thing. Man.
2: I think let's just go back to the old-fashioned other Orify, certainly.
1: Moving forward, Taylor Swift and Travis Kelce, it appears for everyone doing any sort of research on the situation, the wedding celebration. Now, they're referring to it as the wedding celebration. So I don't know if this is after they've been married already, then they're going to celebrate their wedding.
2: Whatever.
1: Or they're actually getting married at Madison Square Garden.
2: Doesn't matter. Whatever.
1: People are top of mind on this. They're losing their minds.
3: They're building a castle.
1: Building a castle. There. See that?
2: Well, yeah. I understand. Travis Kelce was quite disappointed when he found out it wasn't a bouncy house. Cool. There's going to be a castle, man.
3: Okay.
2: Wouldn't you like that at a wedding?
3: A bouncy house?
2: Sure. You get a DJ.
0: Maybe the wedding night.
4: I think the implication there, Chick, was that he's a football player, thus so he's an idiot.
1: He's stupid. Yeah.
0: Oh, I see.
1: And I think Travis
0: kind of like a Gronk joke.
1: He's a great guy.
2: I know. He went to the same high school as my mom.
1: Well, there you go.
2: Cleveland Heights High School.
1: And you don't say, so my mom came up to me, do you have a bounce house at your wedding?
2: So let me rephrase it. One of his teammates. One of his teammates has had one too many concussions.
1: Possibly the most beloved player in the NFL. Not only has he been a great player, but he's marrying
3: Taylor Swift.
1: The most popular woman in the world, and you're... I'm Travis.
0: So stupid.
2: I've withdrawn that. I told you, it's early. I'm discombobulated.
1: You withdrew that.
2: It's one of his. I wonder how many of his teammates have to be there.
4: The Swifties, they'll be here.
1: Oh yeah, he said something bad about Travis.
2: I wish them the best.
1: Bastard. Oh, I curse. I used a curse. Am I wrong to sit around with the air conditioner extra cold and get under a heated blanket and sit in my living room? Is that bad? Does that make me a bad person?
4: Nah, you live how you want.
1: Yeah,
4: you've earned it.
3: Yeah.
2: I got the heat on my blanket. Die, but that's cold because I got the AC on. Die. Yeah.
1: It's like he had a recorder in my home. That's exactly what I said. And in that way,
4: how does he know?
1: I hope Travis call on phone.
2: By the way, did you hear about that lady in Orlando that got eaten by an alligator?
3: Yeah. Let's not go there either.
1: It's horrible.
3: It was like just outside DeLand.
1: They played the whole. Wait.
4: Well, now she's in DeGator.
1: They played that was the whole.
2: Where did it happen, Christy?
3: DeLand.
2: DeLand. Why do they call it DeLand?
3: I don't know why.
2: Because it's near DeSea.
1: We did that backwards. Did it backwards, and it still works.
2: And Josh, what happened to this? She went swimming, and where'd she end up?
4: DeGator.
2: In DeGator. Thank you very much.
1: No, they played the 911, the screaming and the yelling. And
3: Who the hell gets in a river in Florida to go swimming?
1: That was.
3: Come
1: I
3: on.
1: Couldn't, when they said they got in a shallow pool of water to cool off.
4: Oh, man.
1: Are you kidding me?
3: Yeah.
2: Remember, I was just in South Carolina, and I saw a bunch of big gators in this big pond, and then I went to this little pond, and there was this little tiny gator, and I went, oh, isn't that cute? He's in the little pond, and then I looked over at the, whatever you call it, the culvert thing, and there was a giant alligator just sitting there. And about whatever.
4: Pick up my kid. I dare you.
2: Yeah. Yeah, he wanted to be gator lunch.
3: And there was like another alligator attack not too far away in a different river.
2: The crocodile thing on a beach.
1: You had this a long time ago. You said any body of water in Florida has an alligator.
2: Florida, Georgia, Mississippi, Louisiana, South Carolina. Be careful.
3: The community pools are very nice, though. You can cool off there. There's no gators. No. Gator free.
1: Right.
2: Where was the
1: Although there might be stupid people at the pool.
2: Wait a minute. There might be stupid people. That would be everywhere USA. Well, have you been anywhere lately? Yeah.

0: 5. Guaranteed human.
1: When you...
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21: I did learn something.
10: Tell us.
16: And, in your travels?
19: Yeah, again, no big deal. I understand. You know, with all the problems in the world, my plane not taking off, not a big thing. But it did take me 36 hours to get home from a place that's a one-hour flight from Miami.
16: You know, Josh and I were talking about this. Why didn't you just rent a car and drive?
20: Yeah, yeah,
16: I
20: mean, it didn't make any
19: sense. Well, we essentially rented a plane.
16: Oh,
20: well, the okay. Car would have been cheaper.
16: The car would have been way cheaper.
19: Well, actually, one of
16: the things
19: we'd, if the plane had gone, we would have missed our connection. So we decided then we were going to drive from Charlotte. So it would have been a...
16: Yeah, I looked it up, actually, when you were texting. Said,
20: that's lengthy.
16: A fat nine from Charlotte.
19: Yeah. Kelly had to do that last year. I think. But here's the lesson I learned.
16: Okay.
19: These days, as you know, everybody is trying to go places without taking any luggage.
21: Mm-hmm.
19: So everyone's got a lot of...
21: Carry-on.
19: Carry-on. I get it. It's fine.
16: Trying to save some bucks.
19: Yeah, sure. But, I mean, everybody does it. So I had nothing but a carry-on.
16: Nice.
19: But I packed everything so that I had a pair of underwear, clean underwear for each day. You follow me here.
21: Oh, you're out of underwear.
16: In your carry-on.
19: Just enough.
20: Yeah. Mm-hmm.
21: Just enough. No so extras.
16: I hope this ends with a shart. That's all I hope.
19: But among other things, I had my little medication that I take.
16: Oh, okay.
19: I had my little slots of the pills.
16: Oh, right. The pill caddy, yeah.
19: But just before I left for the plane to leave, I used up my toothpaste, no problem, tossed it.
16: Boom.
19: Had a disposable razor, had a nice shave.
16: Out of here.
21: Oh, you mean while you were in the Bahamas, you threw all that away, yes.
19: And had everything timed out, had my last clean shirt. And I'd also, when I repacked it, I don't know if you do this, but after you wear something when you're packing, you roll it.
21: Sure.
19: Just so it takes up less space. Cram that suitcase.
16: What? That's a good idea. I'd love to do that.
19: It's a good idea if you don't find yourself
16: delayed
19: 12 hours later.
21: Needing a shirt.
19: And a lot less money in your pocket needing a shirt because you've... Oh, did I mention that there was a wet bathing suit in there? So
16: it's going to be gooey.
20: Man.
19: Yeah, so, yeah. So I've learned a couple things. One... Take a nice plastic bag to put your wet bathing suit in.
21: I always do that.
19: And I should have thought of that.
21: Mm-hmm.
19: But also, just in case, you might want to have an extra outfit.
21: And a couple extra days of pills.
16: Okay, first of all, you being a guy, you need to use other terms other than outfit.
21: You don't like outfit?
19: Oh, sorry.
16: Men don't wear outfits.
20: We say get up.
16: Yeah. That's right. Check out my get up from head to toe. I think IC says that.
21: Okay.
19: By the way, has anybody ever experienced this? You're with your girlfriend or wife, whatever, and she...
16: Certainly, whatever.
19: You get, hey, do you like this shirt? That's a great shirt. You buy the shirt, then you put it on.
16: Where'd you
19: get
16: that
19: later? Why are you wearing that?
16: Oh, boy.
19: But you like this shirt. No, I don't.
21: Oh.
19: I need to have like a body cam or something for evidence.
20: Yeah.
19: Well, here we are. Here we are, J. Crew, and I'm trying the shirt on, and you're somewhat distracted, probably, and then you say, that's a nice shirt, and I bought it. I'm wearing it, you see. That's the thing about... Okay.
16: I am a...
21: Just let her buy your shirt.
19: I did.
21: Oh, okay.
16: I'm a horrendous overpacker.
21: Are you really?
16: You think you were with Diana Ross. It's just... I don't know how to stop.
21: Not me.
16: It's what I've always done. I only take a carry-on, but man, that thing is packed.
20: Wow.
16: To the gills.
20: I learned a long time ago to take one extra pair, extra outfit.
16: Right.
21: Yeah.
16: Get up.
19: Well, I did find this out because they did have a nice iron.
20: Oh,
19: and an ironing board. And I was I'd set up the iron, and I was in the Bahamas. So as I plugged it in, a huge number of sparks came out.
16: Sure.
19: I'm not kidding.
16: You'll have that.
19: And then at one point, the power went out. But I'm looking at the beautiful ocean, ironing away. You know, you can't iron the stink out of a shirt.
16: No, they have freshen up.
20: If you don't have that, you can't.
16: Yeah.
20: In fact, sometimes it makes it worse.
16: Some sort of spray.
19: That's my point. You take a nice hot iron to a really stinky shirt that you wore that you crammed up next to a wet bathing suit.
21: Yeah.
16: You're saying it might bake it in? Is that what you're saying?
20: The smell molecules expand under that heat.
16: Yeah.
19: Because I had even planned it so that when I got on the plane,
16: attaboy.
19: I had a fresh shirt.
21: Okay.
19: And I'd ironed the day before. I'd ironed everything anyway when I got there, so I had nice clean clothes to wear that looked cleaned and pressed.
20: Yes. What's the old joke? How do you make God laugh?
16: Yeah,
20: make a plan.
16: Make plans.
19: Yeah. Well, anyway.
20: You did everything you were supposed to. So, yeah.
19: Yeah, but I did, like I said,

0: be purchased. And then if you've already crammed your suitcase full, and yeah, so yeah, we bought a suitcase.
1: You bought a suitcase.
2: Oh, okay, yeah. I mean, you do what you need.
3: As you would say during a conversation, I can top that. I went on vacation to Florida, I think it was last year, and I ordered a bigger suitcase off Amazon because there was a couple outlet malls.
1: Right.
3: And I
2: had it shipped to...
3: I had it shipped to where I was staying.
2: Yeah.
3: And loaded that baby up. Yeah.
2: Did
3: it was there in like, yeah, 36, as long as Tom waited for his plane.
2: Wow.
3: 36 hours.
2: Whoa.
3: It was amazing. Yeah. Absolutely happened. Yeah.
0: Yeah, but you don't understand what I'm saying?
1: Oh,
2: yeah,
1: I understand.
2: Of course. Yeah. I,
0: next time
2: a nice
0: I'm going
2: to. Duffel bag folded up in there or
0: right.
2: something. Yeah.
0: Yeah,
1: yeah
0: so
1: ladies, we are very well versed in the expandable totes that you just like fold them up and put them in your bag. And then
0: so that
1: when
0: way, when it's
1: there,
0: time to leave, you have
1: another bag
0: for the suitcase.
1: Mm-hmm.
2: Not bad. Yeah.
0: Okay, just a few travel tips. Maybe someone out there can send me some more. But yeah, and if you have any medication, I don't have any serious medication I have to take. I just have a couple of minor things, but I didn't have them.
2: Yeah,
1: it is important.
0: So, but they did do this. I'll tell you what. This is interesting, and I hadn't heard this before. They made an announcement that because so many people have carry-ons.
3: Yeah.
0: You know where this is going. Mm-hmm. They go, we need 15 volunteers.
1: Yep. To check their bag.
0: To and check then, their bags.
3: But, and when that happens, it's like a game show.
1: Right.
0: And then,
3: yeah.
0: It is certainly. And then they say, if you're doing this, make sure you take all your medication out of the thing.
1: Right.
3: Mm.
1: Right.
0: And I bring this up because one time when I was flying, in fact, I was flying to the Bahamas, they had to unload a plane because a lady had left some critical medicine.
3: Oh my God!
2: Oh wow!
0: On the thing, and it was a long story, but
3: no, the game show access. They'll say you have anybody who can change their travel plans, and it's like a $500 voucher, and then 15 minutes later, okay, $1,000 voucher.
0: Okay, they did that.
3: Yeah,
0: when I first got there Monday, they said, "Can we get some people to come off the plane, and we'll give you $375?"
3: Yeah.
0: Well, I got news for you. For $375, you can't rent a tent on the beach there.
2: Man,
3: well, that's true.
0: Yeah. No, but then they said we need 15. This was so weird. At one point, we were on the boat, the little boat that goes from the island.
1: The ferry.
0: And it's not real big. It probably holds, I don't know, 15, 20 people. Mm-hmm. No, 15. And they asked this one lady to move. And she wouldn't.
3: She refused to move.
0: Yeah. I'll call her too much plastic surgery lady. You know, she has that face.
3: Oh, yeah.
0: Yeah. And the fake boobs, the fake nose.
1: Oh.
0: And then her husband.
3: Was she a large lady?
0: Her husband, a gold Rolex, gold chain.
3: Nice.
0: Very, very bad teeth.
3: Yeah.
0: Buddy, if you're going to maybe spend the money on the teeth. not the Rolex. But they wanted the weight to be properly distributed on the boat.
1: Sure. Right.
0: And so some other guy finally said, just gave up and got up and he moved.
2: Yeah. But
0: it's amazing how uncooperative people are that don't understand anything. The guys,
1: no, they're entitled, Tom.
0: Yeah.
1: They don't need to move.
0: Yeah. Well, plastic surgery lady.
2: I think I would go out of my way, no matter how thin she is, to not ask a woman to move in that instance. I would ask every dude first.
0: Maybe jettison your boobs. Jettison your boobs. That'll balance the boat.
2: Because no lady wants to move because of any weight issue at all.
1: Yeah. You're right.
3: Josh,
1: that's very considerate of you.
3: Absolutely the truth.
2: It's just...
0: Then the word came that... and this was a big jet that eventually didn't take off. They said, well... we said, well, they needed less weight in the plane, which I don't understand how they wouldn't know about this. Someone said, well, can they just take the luggage off and send the luggage later? And they can't.
1: Why?
0: Because you have to take your own luggage through customs.
1: Oh. Uh-huh.
0: That was the explanation.
2: Gotcha.
1: That makes sense.
0: I guess.
3: That makes sense, yeah.
0: I don't know.
2: Hmm.
0: But the new customs thing is pretty cool with that eyeball thing.
3: Oh, well, yeah, the retina.
1: If you have that.
0: No, it was for everybody.
1: Really?
0: Yeah, everybody. You walked up, and maybe that was just immigration. I don't know. But to get back in the U.S., it was just look at this thing, boom.
2: I don't know about
1: that.
2: What happened? No, what I'm saying is, what happens if you

0: say no to the retinal scan?
1: It's rectal. They have
2: a, it'd be mean, a bunch of other conspiracy theories.
1: They got a pissed off, customs guy. Hey, Ed, I need the gloves. Give me an XL. Look at the size of this guy. I want the elbow glove.
3: We're going in, Ed.
4: Do you have global entry? Is that why you were able to do that?
1: I have no idea.
4: Because the last time I did customs, it wasn't like that.
1: Well, I was in, where was I?
4: Charlotte?
1: Charlotte. Oh, but it got funnier. I forgot to tell you this. So we were supposed to fly out to Charlotte from the Eleuthera Island to Charlotte on Monday, and the plane was canceled, blah, blah, blah. So the next day, we'd met some people. They had chartered a plane, so we went with them to Charlotte. But as we were approaching Charlotte, the main airport had closed, so we had to go to a regional airport. Then we had to drive through very, very heavy traffic for an hour.
3: Oh, my Lord.
1: I'm not kidding. To get to the
4: regional
1: airport.
4: Now, when you got to the regional airport, were you able to go through customs there? Did you have
1: to
4: wait?
1: No, we had to stop in Charleston, South Carolina to go through customs.
0: How'd the girls do?
1: They were great.
0: Yeah. And yeah, they seem to be patient.
1: That is the beauty of contemporary travel, digital technology. Yeah. Although Finn read a book the whole time. This is sad. Finn's 13. She's an avid reader. I look at, she's sitting right across from me. All of a sudden, she's sobbing.
0: Oh, some book got to her.
1: Yeah, the book got to her. And then about an hour later, another person in the book. I don't want to go into too much detail, but some guy set the house on fire, killing the... Oh my gosh.
3: That's Harry Potter and the crematorium.
1: And the magic crematorium.
0: Yes, please.
1: But digital technology does save everybody. And I mean, even sitting in a... I just send you guys a picture of the giant fan in the trailer.
4: Yes.
3: Yeah.
1: Where we were ensconced for seven hours in the bombs.
3: That was
4: anti-air conditioning. I titled that.
1: Yeah. Everyone's just, you know, looking at their phones. And
0: You do have a classic parent thing going on we should tell you about.
1: What's that?
0: My mom does this. A lot of parents do this. You have us on two group chats. Mm-hmm. So we get everything twice. Mm.
1: Sorry. No,
0: it's okay.
3: No, it was fine.
1: I didn't have to. I just
0: it's wanted, no big deal. It's
1: I just wanted to get a few laughs because it was so funny.
0: Oh, there was some great pictures. Yeah. You smiling in front of the closed concession.
5: Q95 rocks you.
1: Hey, everybody.
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0: 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You can enjoy breakfast the way it was always meant to be. Just hit it and forget it.
2: That's right.
0: Call today. I'm Billy Mazing.
3: Yeah!
4: Letter here for Josh, as in often the
5: Hello.
4: Case. What do we call them? Windbags? Is that right?
5: Yeah.
4: Junior and senior windbags, or just junior windbags? The junior windbag club, I guess.
5: Yeah, we love our windbags.
4: That's what that is. Hello, Bob and Tom Show. Longtime listener, first-time emailer. Each year on July 1st, Tom asked Josh where the first modern Olympic Games were held. I don't remember him asking you that ever before, but I don't remember much. And Josh always dutifully answers 1904 in St. Louis.
5: Mm.
4: Well, this is incorrect, according to Eric. The first modern Olympic Games, Athens, Greece, in 1896.
5: Oh.
4: The St. Louis Games marks the first time the Games were held outside of Europe, but they are the third Olympic Games.
5: Oh, all right.
4: I did not check that, but...
5: No, I think...
4: maybe he's right.
5: And Tom is reading from a list of history
4: a
5: stuff.
4: A list of history.
5: They have it wrong then, but...
4: Yeah.
5: All right.
4: But you're a good St. Louis... What county is that? St. Louis County?
5: St. Louis... There's St. Louis City, and then St. Louis County. I grew up in Jefferson County.
4: Oh!
5: So...
4: Is that a well-to-do county?
5: No, the opposite. It was one of those... hey, do you live in St. Louis County or Jefferson County? Jefferson County.
6: Oh.
5: It's not like that anymore, but when I was a little kid.
4: I have to read this gentleman's whole name. It's in his email, but because I find it amusing. This email from Horace Blimp.
5: Oh, gosh. I love when people have nouns for last names.
4: What a great name.
5: Yeah, that is a great name.
4: Horace Blimp.
5: You ever seen The Life and Death of Colonel Blimp?
6: No.
5: That's a classic.
4: Oh, man, you know what I watched yesterday? I revisited Hanny Calder.
5: Oh, isn't it good?
4: With Raquel Welch. Forget how good Robert Culp was.
5: Great.
4: He's great.
5: Yeah.
4: Ernest Borgnine, Strother Martin, Jack Elam.
5: Christopher Lee
4: guys.
5: Is great.
4: Christopher Lee doing...
5: he's a gun maker kind
4: yeah,
5: of guy.
4: Yeah, like a very flat accent.
5: Just, yeah.
4: Really, really good.
6: Huh.
4: Anyway, this email says...
5: It's grimy. It's a grimy film, isn't it?
6: It's a Western, right?
4: A lot of sweating, a lot of dirt.
5: Yeah.
4: And a lot of...
5: There's some ugliness, of
4: course.
5: You
4: get the feeling they had a big meeting about, this is going to be in Technicolor, so we need something for blood.
5: Oh, yeah. The reddest paint possible.
4: The reddest. I know they had meetings about it. Dear Bob and Tom Show, just wanted to say how much I appreciate Pat Godwin.
5: Me?
4: Whenever I'm feeling down or sad about my life, I think about Pat and feel... Better about myself.
7: Well, that took a nasty turn.
5: Did you read that? It did too.
4: I never read them before.
8: Maybe you should.
4: Mr. Blimp wrote us that email. Thank you, Horace.
5: Horace Blimp is
4: Horace Blimp.
5: Awesome name.
4: He's amazing. Do you have a letter over there, Josh?
5: I do, yeah. We'll call this Brack Parrot News. Brack.
4: Oh, good. Okay.
5: My friend had a parrot, says a woman whose name rhymes with a female body part.
4: Dolores?
5: Mm. That's right.
4: Oh!
5: Dolores and SC.
4: Santa Claus?
5: I think, yes. Dolores
4: or
5: Santa Claus.
4: Or South Carolina, I guess.
5: I think Santa Claus.
4: Okay.
5: My friend had a parrot that would make a sound of the microwave buzzer. And when the friend would get up to check it, the bird would just laugh.
4: The bird not only made the sound, but watched it unfold and then laugh.
5: Laugh at the man. And then he did this with the sound of a phone and a doorbell also.
6: Oh.
4: You just sit down.
6: He's a jokester.
5: Yes.
4: You got your plate. You're in your chair all situated. Ding dong. That's that damn parrot again.
5: It's like living with the guy from... Police Academy. Why can't I remember his name?
4: Michael Winslow.
5: Jeez, yeah.
4: Bobcat lost his mind on Michael in one of the movies, I guess. He just grabbed him by the throat and said, Michael, no.
5: You have to step.
4: Do you have a letter, Chrissy? It looks like you're poised.
6: I do. All of my letters refer to Tom in a way, though.
4: Oh, okay. Well, let's keep it on.
6: I was surprised to be watching MASH today, and Colonel Potter was going on and on about his brownie Hawkeye camera. Oh. I've seen every episode more than once, never paid any mind to this until now. Thanks, Tom. This is from Cody in Midland, Texas.
4: Brownie camera.
6: Yeah.
4: It's a brownie.
6: Several years ago, my youngest son came home from college. This is from Mick in Detroit. I bought him a used car to drive while home from the summer. The first day home, I gave him the keys and was so proud. Here, son, drive safely. 2 minutes later, he's back in the house and says, Dad, hey, thanks, but I don't know how to drive a manual.
4: Oh,
5: bummer.
4: I don't know.
6: That's
4: I don't
6: when
4: remember.
6: The lessons began.
4: I don't remember how I learned. But
6: my dad taught me.
4: Oddly enough, my mother taught me how to drive.
5: Ah.
4: And she was fine during yeah. that.
6: I did don't know your what I was,
4: but not the manual.
6: Hmm? Did your driver's ed teacher?
4: No, that wasn't covered. Huh. I don't think. No.
5: Yeah, my dad taught me too, the stick.
6: Yeah.
4: Made you park on a hill or something and let the clutch out.
7: It was scary.
6: It is scary.
5: All of it.
4: Yeah, I run into a bus. And
5: yeah.
6: I always went to the school parking lot to do it.
4: Oh, yeah.
6: Yeah. Oh, my friend's, this is a Tomism.
4: Okay.
6: My friend's year-old grandson asked her for some medicine because he had a mastiff headache.
5: Mastiff headache. That's a big headache.
6: Yeah, she goes, I'm a nurse now and I'll never call it anything other than that. A mastiff headache.
4: A mastiff. My daughter, when she was two or three, said, what Mazagine are you reading? And it has been Mazagine in the family since.
6: Fischetti is ours.
4: Oh, Fischetti.
7: Hank-a-burger.
6: Fischetti. Hank- what?
7: My little brother said Hank-a-burger.
6: Hank-a-burger?
7: For hamburger, yeah.
4: Hank-a-burger. Oh, that dovetails into this, Christy. Dear Bob and Tom Show, my wife and I were recently detailing our truck. This is Ted in Redding, California. She was on the interior running the vacuum. At one point, she said, hey, help me out and move that suck bucket a little closer.
5: That's great.
4: I'm running out of hose. I replied, suck bucket? Do you mean shop vac? She said, yeah, just make it happen. This is, of course, Tom speak.
5: Thank suck you. Bucket is so good, and it's what I'm... I will call one of my brothers a suck bucket this weekend.
4: Oh, yeah, absolutely.
6: Oh, how was your box store visit yesterday?
4: Did you go to the box store?
5: I did. I went to the box store where there's a line where you check out, and then there's a line to get out of the place.
4: Oh, yeah. They check your
6: receipt.
4: They just say no to shoplifting.
5: You know where they have the shopping carts the size of Escalades? It went fine. It was busy, but, I suck it up and just enjoy picking out snacks for the kiddos. And
4: did you have any... Because I do. Samples?
6: Samples?
5: No.
4: Love the samples.
5: You know my rule there. I will not give the public the... Because I know as soon as I go up to the sample, one guy... Oh, yeah, I thought I'd see you here.
4: Right at the sample desk. How are those corn dogs?
5: Not doing it.
6: What was your favorite snack that you picked out?
5: Probably, have you guys had Heavenly Hunks?
6: Oh, yeah, those cookies?
5: Yes, they're like little pucks, and they're sort of like oatmeal cookies, chocolate chip oatmeal.
6: They are very good.
5: They're incredible.
4: Huh.
6: Very good.
4: I refound Archway cookies. Frosted oatmeal.
6: Oatmeal.
5: Archway
6: cookies. Classic.
5: Those are classic.
4: They're amazing. I had them when I was a kid.
5: They're as good as they were?
4: Yeah.
5: Oh.
4: And I had no idea they were still out there. Dear Bob and Tom Show, this is from Lance Moon. M-O-O-N, that spells moon. Listening to the show with my wife, heard the letter from a truck driver thanking that Georgia peach for flashing him.
5: Oh, yes.
6: Oh, yeah.
4: Yesterday. Well, my wife, Duchess, has always felt the need to flash truck drivers when we travel. She says it's her way of saying thank you for all their hard work. I always encourage her to spread the joy and thank those truckers.
5: All right.
6: Okay.
4: That's from Lance. Okay.
2: Don't just keep it to the truckers. I got stuff in the back of my car.
5: Yeah. What about the grocery getters?
2: Yeah. Come on. Give me a little show.
4: The grocery getter.
2: I have a theory that if you ladies just yes. once a week would just randomly flash a man, just for a second, this entire country would be a better country. We would all be in a better mood if at least once a week, just some random girl just went, hey, have a good day, flash, and just walks on, doesn't say another word.
4: Well, what
2: the
4: if
2: world that, would be a better place.
4: What if it's your partner flashing? Would you be for that?
2: Oh, yeah, they're nice. Yeah. Yeah.
5: So if you're in the car with her and she goes, hey, you know what? I'm going to flash this trucker. I appreciate what he does. You'd be like, yeah, yeah.
2: I'd roll down the window and honk.
3: You'd be like, yeah, bring it on. Look at what I got here.
4: So do you like to, mix it up? Invite someone into the bedroom?
6: Oh,
2: That's a big jump, my friend. That's a big jump.
5: No, he's right there. No.
4: It's just a short putt from, hey, flash them to Teresa, we're going to have sex with Ted. What do you think?
5: That's right.
2: Uh-huh. Ted? I'm bringing a guy in.
4: Yeah.
2: Ted. Oh, okay. I see how you are.
5: It's her birthday.
2: Oh, my bad.
4: That's going to go wrong, though, because as soon as she, like, oh, Ted, yes.
5: Never made that noise with me.
4: Wow. Oh, boy. What the hell's she doing? Oh, she's meowing like a cat. I never heard that. Oh, and speaking of cats, several emails this morning, Josh. They need an update on Gravy and how she's doing.
5: You know, completely unaffected by fireworks.
4: No kidding.
5: It means nothing.
4: Huh.
5: So
4: I've got mine on puppy downers, I guess, and I put a little, it looks like a sweatshirt sleeve. I put it over her head and it mashes her ears down a little bit. And she's a trooper. She keeps it on.
5: Oh, you know what? Hopefully she knows it's helping her.
4: Yeah.
5: You know,
4: that
5: it's, oh, this is comfy and I'm not, yeah.
4: Boy, but there's nothing funnier than an hour and a half after you give them the fireworks calmers.
5: Yeah.
4: She's on the couch. Just spread eagle like your partner.
2: Oh, okay.
4: And she's out. She is high AF.
5: Watching The Wizard of Oz while Darkseid plays.
2: Yeah.
5: My Gravy is insisting on us going to a fireworks stand and buying some. She wants to light off bottle. I want to write off bottle rocket. Gravy, right? No, you'll burn yourself. It's puce. It's not puce to not give you fireworks. You're a cat.
4: Well, how could she? Can she? Even light them with her paws?
5: She claimed, yes.
7: Does she make the trip to the Ozarks with you?
5: No.
7: Oh, no.
5: No, my sister-in-law is very, very allergic to cats.
4: Is that what she says?
5: You know what? Maybe.
4: I'm not having that. It's enough to have him in this house. I don't want his damn cat running around.
5: They have two dachshunds, long-haired dachshunds, so I don't know how
4: are cool.
5: They are fun, and they're very sweet, but I don't know how they'd react. They don't like any other critters around, so. Gravy would love them. I don't think they'd love her.
4: You ever have a dachshund a little large and the belly's on the ground?
5: scraping their belly.
4: We were talking about Kit Kat candy bars yesterday, specifically from Japan. This is from William. I just watched your segment about Kit Kat flavors available in Japan. I happen to live near Cincinnati, and we have heard of this this establishment a couple dozen times. Jungle Jim.
6: Oh, yeah.
5: Oh, right,
4: in Cincinnati. They carry
6: famous.
4: A gigantic selection of imported products, including from Japan. And William's pretty sure they have many of the Kit Kat flavors we were talking about yesterday. Like wasabi. Ooh. And didn't they have eel or something?
5: Yeah. And eel. There were a couple that did not sound great.
4: Break me off a piece of that eel. That eel cat bar. Let's see. I'd be happy to pick up whatever flavors I can find. And as long as I get to hang out with Josh for the day. And I emailed him. He'll be here later this afternoon.
5: All right. I'm leaving town. It's a bad day for that. But you know what? Hell with it. He's coming to the lake.
4: There you go.
2: Can I say this? Josh is not on social media for the most part, would you say?
5: Yeah, I've got the Instagram.
2: Very, very, very limited. Mm. So 90% of the messages I get on social media are, hey, could you show this to Josh? Hey, could you let Josh know? Hey, this is for Josh. Hey, I don't like Josh. Quit sending me stuff. I don't show it to him. I'm not going to show it to him. Wow. And if you would just put yourself back on social media, I wouldn't have to deal with it. There's nothing worse than saying, oh, you have 20 new messages and 19 of them are for Josh.
6: Oh, I'm sorry.
4: Yeah, I'm sorry. Didn't you get into some sort of mini fight with the guy a couple weeks ago about you ruined his life?
2: Well, that was the 20th message that wasn't for Josh. That was for me.
6: Oh,
2: yeah.
4: Yeah. What did he say?
2: I can't repeat it. According to Josh, I was too loud in the restaurant, and I offended everyone within the place.
5: It wasn't the volume. It was the amount of F-words.
6: You know, that brings up, that happened to me at lunch yesterday.
4: F-words being spoken?
6: There was somebody sitting there, and every other word out of his mouth was the F-word.
5: With your party? Or
6: No, I was at the bar.
4: She's at the bar.
6: I was at the bar.
4: Glug, glug.
6: Yeah. I was watching the World Cup game. I just went in for a burger. I knew I could get in, get out. And they were sitting on the corner. You know,
4: Hank Burger.
6: Man, that guy... And I curse a lot, but that offended me.
4: Like a sailor.
6: I'm like, come on, dude. First of all, we're trying to watch a game.
2: Right.
6: Secondly, you're loud talking about your effing, effing, effing, effing.

0: back hair.
1: His effing. Yes. You know, I want to say it was me and Warren and Han. We were at a breakfast place.
2: It was Warren, you and I.
1: Yes. And Greg was talking really loud about something. And there were plainclothes nuns sitting behind him. And I looked over at one point at the sister. After Warren just went on a tirade about something. And he talks loud and repeats it sometimes.
2: And that probably was Han, because when it was you, I, and Greg, people... Oh, Greg is such a clean comic.
1: Oh,
2: he
1: yeah.
2: does shows for kids.
1: Yes.
2: Go to lunch with them.
1: Yes.
2: There's so much cussing and he's so loud. And we were the table of women turned around and asked us to be quiet.
1: Yes.
2: Oh. And Chick and I just sort of, yes, yeah, of course.
1: Of course.
2: Greg.
1: Yeah. And he thought that
2: unfazed.
1: He thought that was funny.
2: Yeah, yeah.
3: Is it the cauliflower ear? He can't hear as well.
2: Yeah, yeah, I don't think so.
1: I think that just comes back.
4: Oh, yeah. Q95 rocks.
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21: 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The OCD is on 5, 7, 9, 11, 1, and 3 o'clock. Only odd-numbered hours. Definitely just the odd-numbered hours. We'll show it every other hour for 3 days in a row. It has to be 3 days. Exactly 3 days on the odd hours.
29: Trying to get some over here. I don't know if I can get this to work. There you go. Ace, you recognize this?
30: Except Balls to the Wall.
29: Balls to the Wall. The band is Except.

0: Why are we playing this?
1: Because we just had that story about the guy who cut off his own balls and set them on fire.
2: Yeah. Oh, balls on the floor, balls on the ground.
1: It's a great song.
3: Boy, listen to the vocals.
4: It sounds like Lemmy.
3: Gymnastics of that.
4: Udo. Who's that?
3: Udo.
4: Udo?
0: I don't remember this.
1: Oh, yeah, it was cool. I know Ace is the one that
0: How
1: turned me on.
0: How did you know that?
3: Not 83.
4: 83.
0: Okay.
4: Except.
1: Wow.
4: Okay, radio play and all that?
3: Oh, yeah.
4: All right.
1: But you got to say it like you can't say it's except.
0: It's oh, here's
4: except.
0: You can't say, oh, here's except.
1: You can, but you'll be fired.
4: Except. I think I would give it the accept people didn't think it was except.
1: Once again, we're playing balls to the wall in honor of the story about the guy that cut off his own nuts and then set him on fire. Boy, that's commitment. You know what I like about the guy? He stuck to the bit.
4: Yeah, he did. He did.
1: He committed to the thing.
4: Right.
5: You would think when he starts cutting it off, he would have stopped at some point. Wow, this really hurts.
4: Boy, what kitchen knife do you think he went with?
0: I don't know, but I hope
1: serrated?
4: Hopefully not a butter knife.
1: A dull. You don't want to have to hammer it.
4: A paring knife will do it, but ooh.
0: Oh, he cut off his penis and set it on fire. Do you think he held it up like a candle?
4: Yeah, did he try to light it like that?
1: I just hope when he took the knife for my Boy Scout training, you have it go out. You don't want to cut toward yourself because you might cut your stomach.
4: Yeah, terrible.
1: You don't want to get a paper cut in your belly button while you're slicing off your schlong.
4: Man.
0: Yikes.
1: Yeah, this is a.
4: And did he set it on a workbench and then?
0: He set it on the floor. He said on the garage floor.
4: No, I mean cutting it off.
0: Oh, while he was cutting. Yeah, I guess he would have to, right?
4: Oh,
1: wow.
4: That is willpower,
5: man.
0: Yeah,
4: to talk yourself into it
5: and then keep going.
1: And then again, and then he threw it in the floor, and then set it on fire.
0: With a kitchen knife, yeah.
4: Like you said, chick, the first hint of pain to not
5: stop. Stop. This. Yes.
4: He really wanted
0: and
4: this
0: not
4: to
0: just
4: happen.
0: A, like I an imagine, axe blow. It
1: I think
0: was,
1: I imagine that you'd be in shock.
4: Yeah, so boy.
0: He had going. To have been high or something.
1: Well, that actually reminds me of a true story.
0: Uh-oh.
1: Another true story.
5: Yeah.
0: okay.
1: Yeah, it's well, you'll hear.
6: Yours truly, Artie Whiskey, frontier golfer with another true tale from the Old West.
1: Really?
6: As you know, I'm quite the avid golfer. I go out just about every day and play 18. One afternoon, I decided to head on home after 9 holes. Well, much to my surprise, I mosey up to my house and I see another buggy in the driveway.
1: Mm-hmm.
6: Well, I kind of sneak in the house and I find my wife in bed with another fella. I was rather upset.
1: I can see that.
6: I grabbed the guy, got him in a headlock, dragged him down into the garage, grabbed him by the manhood, stuck it in a vise, and squeezed it real tight.
1: Uh-huh.
6: He started screaming, "Oh, Artie, you're not going to cut it off, are you?" I said, "No, you are. I'm going to set the garage on fire."
1: Darny Whiskey. That's similar.
0: Maybe our guy in Fort Wayne liked the joke.
4: That joke is so good.
1: Thank you, Bob. We miss you.
0: Wow, sure do.
1: In any event, this poor guy's got some pretty serious issues. Not to mention the fact that he's been charged with arson.
0: Sure.
4: Yeah. So, boy, talk about kicking a man when he's down.
1: Yeah. Jeez. And what was your phrase? If you were the judge, time served?
4: Yeah.
1: Okay. All right. Well,
4: I have a manly question.
5: We
4: well, it's for anybody, really. Yeah. But I think women would do the right thing here. I don't know about we guys.
5: Okay.
4: I had to assemble 3 office chairs yesterday.
5: Three?
4: I got 3 new desk chairs because I have 3 places that I want them in.
1: Wait a minute. Your office here?
4: No. Home.
1: You have an office at your house?
4: Yes.
1: What do you do there?
4: You know, Chick and I were just kind of talking about
5: this. We were just talking about you and how you are mystified that we have anything going other than the 4 hours that we're in here. What does he do?
4: Right. We were literally just saying that.
5: Yeah, we were just saying
4: that. When we leave the building,
5: don't say you're sorry.
4: We're like androids in your mind, aren't we? When you're done with us, we go home and just shut off. And
5: that's right.
4: We just sit in chairs.
5: Yep.
0: And wait till you talk to us
4: until the next morning.
5: That's right.
1: I'd be curious to see what you have in your office.
4: Oh, okay. Well, you're welcome to come by anytime.
5: All right. Well, what do you have in your office, Mr. Big Time?
1: A couple of computers.
5: Do you have your office?
1: Yeah.
5: Do you have an office?
1: I've got a nice 2 sliding glass doors.
4: I love that. That's great.
5: So you can slip outside?
4: That's the kind of office I would like to have.
1: And what do you call, they're like those barn doors. What do you call those, Christy?
4: Yeah.
1: Barn doors? No, they're on wheels and they go.
4: Right. Yep, they do actually call them barn doors.
1: Yeah. But they're glass. And then the dogs come in with me and we work.
4: Yeah, really? I love that.
0: Okay. Yeah.
1: And then if I go to take a break or get a nice tea, they follow me. Because I don't know what they think they're going to miss.
4: Right, right.
1: You know, fellas, I'm going to go get an iced tea. I'll be right back. Oh, no, we're going to follow you. Okay.
4: That is sweet, though.
0: Do you have any memorabilia on your walls? You ask people this all the time. What's like the most famous?
1: That's very fair. No.
0: No.
1: I might have, I may have, there's no Bob and Tom stuff in
0: there's
1: there.
0: There's no signed baseball or...
4: Your Zappa poster?
1: That would be in my office here. No.
0: Oh, okay.
1: I mean, I might have a couple like things.
0: Do you have shelving?
5: I will never forget the look on his face and the pure joy when you told him that you put these office chairs in your office. You have an office? Ooh, what do you do there?
0: Not only that, he has three different places he needs an office chair.
1: I mean, there's like it's room for to seat three, so I assume there's a dining room table.
0: You have a conference
1: room? And a refrigerator in there.
4: The dining room table is a separate entity.
5: That's exactly right.
0: Of course.
4: And of course, I couldn't just buy a dining room table. I bought, it's round, it seats four. Uh-huh. That's what. And you can flip the top over, and it's a poker table.
0: Nice.
4: Very so, yeah. Because well, cool. Why? I'll use that more than I will just a dining room table.
1: Because I have a rule that I like to live by. A dinner party should never be more than eight, preferably six, and it should be a round table.
4: Oh, yeah. Yeah. And I get that.
1: I hate it when we were having dinner the other night, and there was a table for 16 next to us. And so everyone's screaming and shouting the whole time. And
4: yeah, that can be tough.
1: A nice round table. That's exactly what I wanted at my house.
0: Did you get one?
1: Shut up, Christy.
4: So I have, I put together three new office chairs.
5: Right.
4: And
1: how long did it take?
4: Oh, maybe an hour 10, something like that.
1: Allen wrench?
4: Yeah. But I ended up using, for a lot of the Allen wrenching, I used a smaller drill with the bit.
1: Mm-hmm. Yeah. And are these chairs identical?
4: They are, yeah. Yeah. And they're nice.
0: Did you just let him tell his story?
4: Oh, no.
1: I have questions.
5: He is absolutely
4: It's kind of important to know they are identical because, so the first one I put together using the directions.
5: All right.
4: Went fine. This was one of the rare cases where I was smarter than the directions.
5: Oh, okay.
4: The directions wanted you to assemble a few things on the wheels. And that ended up being completely problematic because it kept moving around what I was trying to. And so I went, no, I can just assemble this top part first and then put it on the wheels. That worked perfectly.
5: Okay.
4: Anyway, the first one followed the directions to a T, or, you know, it went great. So the second one, I don't need the directions. I just did it.
5: Right.
0: Right.
4: Well, there was a step where four of the screws required washers.
5: Uh-huh.
4: I put the four screws in, no washers. I totally forgot about the washers. I realized this after the chair is assembled.
5: Mm-hmm.
4: Would you guys go back, take those four screws off, put the washers on, or would you just say, forget it?
0: I'd say forget it.
1: Do the washers prevent the screws from coming out?
4: No idea.
0: Do they prevent the screws from going all the way into the wood or what?
4: There was nothing like that.
5: I've always been, I think washers are the single greatest hoax ever pulled on
0: what is
5: the
0: their
5: American
0: function?
5: Pump. Yeah. I mean, they can say it's, oh, yeah, it helps keep the screw. No, it just.
4: Right.
5: I'd leave it. I did not
4: go back and put the washers on. No, I went, it's done. Right. I'm not going to.
1: I can see the video now. It shows this scene and then a minute. And then the Chiron says, a few weeks later, and then shows Josh in a hospital bed.
4: Yeah.
1: The chair collapsed, and I broke my clavicle.
4: Well, your insurance won't cover it because you didn't assemble it correctly.
1: You didn't put the washers on. We've got it on video.
4: You don't even get the money back because you clearly.
1: But don't you hate it when you do put something together, and then there's what is obviously a critical part, and it's lying on the floor, and you go, uh-oh, wait a minute, where's that supposed to go?
0: Just put that chair in your least used room.
4: That is exactly what the chair that I'm going to use the least, that's exactly what's going on.
0: That makes sense.
4: That's a great idea.
1: And the room you use the least, of course, is your office.

0: 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Happens again tomorrow. 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

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Q95 has declared the official It Can Wait Until Monday weekend. Turn it up, ignore the world, rock like no one's watching. Dude, I'm sorry, I was watching. That was f***ing weird.

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Now, admittedly, I was not watching WWE's Saturday Night main event last night. I didn't want to see the Nick party. They were at Madison Square Garden. Karl Anthony Towns was there. Jalen Brunson. Everyone celebrating the Knicks winning the championship. But my goodness, how well played was this? They had Tyrese Halliburton surprise the crowd as like the ultimate heel to help Seth Rollins attack Roman Reigns. That was awesome. Q95 rocks.

What a weekend at Ruoff. The Black Crows were excellent on Friday night. And last night, what a show from John Mellencamp. You think he was excited to perform for us Hoosiers? I think so. Went way past the 11 o'clock curfew. 5 stars, Mellencamp. Q95.

I just read a headline that says Billy Joe Armstrong partners with Marshall on hand-wired amp inspired by Dookie era. I read the headline really fast initially, and I thought it said Billy Joe Armstrong partners with Marshalls. I thought, sweet, Billy Joe's a bargain hunter too. No, Q95.

Three Doors Down, When I'm Gone on Q95. I'm Jilly. Hey, spring break going to be fun this year. It's not just for the college kids. We all need to get away, too. And Southwest is expanding routes and adding some new nonstop flights this year out of Indy. Destinations include Cabo and San Juan, Puerto Rico, as well as new nonstop service to Palm Beach and Destin, Florida. It's Q95.

7 more Sundays to go before the NFL is back. It's Q95. I'm Jilly. September 13th. Can't get here fast enough. 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

If you've been on a diet trying to drop a couple pounds, well, enjoy that diet for the next couple weeks, because once the state fair starts, we're all in trouble. The new food items this year just look so good. I've got my eye on the chili lime smoked chicken legs and the hot Cheeto fried Oreo and the Soul Train egg rolls, which are stuffed with jerk chicken. And I haven't even looked at the desserts yet. The fair starts August 7th. It's Q95.

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We should really give precedented times a try. 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

0: Camp put on one of the best shows ever last night at Ruoff. It's Q95. I'm Jilly. A woman named Tammy is in some trouble after sending multiple threatening text messages to multiple different men. Investigators say she sent a text to one man that just said, "I will kill you." That's pretty clear. She also sent a text to another gentleman that said, "I have a bullet with your name on it." And a few weeks ago, she texted her ex-boyfriend that she would, quote, "end your existence." Police found these texts in her phone, confirmed she was the sole person who had the phone, so of course she sent them, and she honestly didn't even deny it. She's just not sure why she was arrested. She says this is, quote, "just what girls do." Is it? And is there any doubt that she has Buck Cherry's Crazy Bitch as her ringtone?
1: Money for summer.
2: Oh, it's summer? Nice.
1: Wait, gas is flirting with $4 a gallon. The electric bill is making you rethink the Amish lifestyle. And beer now apparently requires financing.
3: Q95.